0: from using personal data like your browsing or purchasing history to set prices.
1: ABC's Elizabeth Schulze. While the WNBA All-Stars were practicing at the new Prudential Center in Chicago, they got a surprise visit from former President Barack Obama. The WNBA is the first professional sport to use the baseball court at the Obama Presidential Center. Basketball court. Dave Packer, ABC News.
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7: 5 after 7. We have 72 degrees in Sturgeon Bay, 74 in Brussels, 70 in Two Rivers, 78 in Green Bay. Here's a look at your WDOR weather forecast. Tonight, clear, then becoming partly cloudy, lows in the mid-60s. Saturday, humid, partly sunny, slight chance of showers, highs in the lower 80s. Tomorrow night, muggy, partly cloudy, slight chance of showers, lows in the mid-60s. Sunday, very warm and humid, partly sunny, chance of showers and thunderstorms in the afternoon, 40% chance of rain, highs in the upper 80s, heat indices to 97. Sunday night, muggy, partly cloudy, showers likely and a chance of thunderstorms, and mostly cloudy with a chance of showers after midnight, lows around 70, 60% chance of rain, 72 degrees in Sturgeon Bay, 74 in Brussels, 70 in Two Rivers, 78 in Green Bay.

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1: 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In Algoma at the BP Express on the corner of Highway 4254 or at the JP Citgo on 4th Street. Next week we're playing with yellow-colored cards. No purchase is necessary. The cards are free, but you must be at least 18 years of age to play. The first winner to completely fill their card and call in is the prime winner. Up to two additional winners then have 10 minutes to call in and claim a prize. Prizes include a $20 certificate from the Piggly Wiggly, a $20 certificate from Gandu Petroleum, and a certificate for a 16-inch pizza from Sonny's Italian Kitchen and Pizzeria. Monday Bingo is brought to you by Dortran, your doorway to mobility.
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0: You know, every now and then I think you might like to hear something from us. Nice and easy. But there's just one thing, you see. We never ever do nothing nice and easy. We always do it nice and rough. But we're gonna take the beginning of this song and do it easy. But then we're gonna do the finish rough. It's the way we do Proud Mary. Rolling on the river. 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

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Well, he must have thought that it was quite a joke, and it got a lot of laughs from lots of folks. 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

Up to 110, my speedometer said that I hit top end. My foot was glued like lead to the floor. That's all there is, and there ain't no more. Now the boys all thought I lost my sense, and telephone poles looked like a picket fence. They said, slow down, I see spots. The lines on the road just look like dots. Took a corner, sideswiped the truck, crossed my fingers just for luck. My fenders was clicking the guardrail post. 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

0: Lincoln. The cops was after my hot rod Lincoln. 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And he said, son, you're gonna drive me to drinking if you don't stop driving that hot rod Lincoln.
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1: Olha que coisa mais linda, mais cheia de graça. 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

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Right here on the Superstations for Door and Kewaunee Counties. 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
1: They say the best things in life are free. So, hey, why are we paying so much for our basic information and entertainment needs? The average cable TV bill has more than doubled in the last 10 years. 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
2: 61 and partly cloudy here at WDOR, 10 after 5, time for the Bay Lake Fishing Report, which is compiled by Howie's Tackle of Sturgeon Bay. The fishing report brought to you by Husby's Food and Spirits, Bay Marine, Wisconsin Building Supply, and the Bay Lake Fishing Report brought to you by Sonny's Pizzeria. Lance Levine of Howie's Tackle reports right after this.
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1: This is your Door County Fishery Report from Howie's Tackle and Archery in Sturgeon Bay. I'm Lance Levine reporting. Well, according to recent reports from out on the Big Lake, all that wind that we had earlier in the week, well, it didn't even affect the fishing one bit. Barely at all, actually. Very good numbers still getting caught pretty much up and down the whole peninsula. Best bite still coming from low light, early times in the morning, later in the evenings or afternoons and evenings. But there is a fair day bite. Also talked to a few folks that ran out during the day and they had plenty of fish. Plenty of fish for sure. They even put some in the freezer. So good action during the middle of the day too. Just not as crazy as the low light conditions. I'd say 70 to 130 feet of water, good starting point. And scattering those baits throughout the water column has been the theme as of late, as they're just a pile of fish around and they're biting everything. The walleye bite has been excellent along the bay side of the peninsula as of late. Pretty darn good numbers. A nice mix of fish. Eater-sized fish all the way up to those huge trophy-sized fish. Basically, the reports range from all the way down south around the Bayshore Park area all the way to the bottom bay and all the way up north to the tip of the peninsula. It just depends what kind of fish you want to target, trophies or eaters. That will dictate which way you want to go. There are many ways to catch those fish, but a few ways right now would be casting with death jigs, spoons like shiver spoons and bing spoons, shiver minnows, and even Alabama rigs. We had our guy Tom was out Alabama rigging them, and he said it was just great action. Otherwise, a lot of folks are slip bobber fishing now with a leech or a crawler, or just a jig and a crawler or jig and a leech works also. Control deep diving crankbaits right now or crawler harnesses. The bite is just on right now, so you pretty much do whatever you want, what you're most confident in doing, and catch a bunch of walleyes right now. It's nice to see. The bass fish reports have also been pretty good as of late. We've had some good reports down here in the Sturgeon Bay area, even down south towards Little Sturgeon, and all the way up north, obviously, to Washington Island, where the fishing has been stellar. Shorty tubes, paddle tails, Ned rigs, sleeper-style baits, Heron Marabou jigs, always going to be go-to baits pretty much all year long, and will work all year long. And now with those fish chasing bait around, spy baits are must-haves, jerk baits, chatter baits, spinner baits, and of course some topwater baits will work at times. As far as the best depths, you really need to be mobile and fish all the depths depending on the wind. Bass can be out in that 20-foot of water range and as shallow as 3 feet of water. So it just depends on the wind, so make sure you are mobile. The perch fishing reports have also been very good, especially for the folks that are willing to stay mobile, run and gun, if you will. A few spots to start looking for those perch include the bays of Little Sturgeon, Riley's Bay, and Sawyer Harbor, in and along those weed beds, and in along the edges of the Sturgeon Bay Ship Channel, always a go-to spot. Out in front of the marinas is another popular spot. And, of course, along the Pottawatomie Park shoreline and over on the flats can be excellent at times, depending on the winds. Also, don't be afraid to try some of that deeper mud that we're always talking about down around that Shooter's Dock area, all the way down to as far south down past Dykesville area and up north, Wright's Cove, towards Snake Island, even Sand Bay in some areas can be good out in that deeper mud. Fathead minnows, crawler pieces, redworms, and helgramites, of course, when available, are the live baits of choice. And casting with small plastics, real good way to catch a bunch of fish, also especially when they're chasing alewives around. Thanks again to all the local guides, local fishermen, and visiting fishermen that share information with us so we can provide the most accurate and informative report possible. From Howie's Tackle and Archery in Sturgeon Bay, this has been Lance Levine reporting. Be safe, have fun, and good luck fishing, everybody.
2: 61 and partly cloudy here at WDOR. Forecast for the waters of Lake Michigan and the Bay of Green Bay. Early on, the sporting southwest winds at 10 to 15 knots, waves at 2 feet or less, and a partly cloudy sky. Today's southwest winds at 10 to 15 knots, waves at 2 feet or less, partly sunny skies out on the water today. Tonight, southwest winds at 5 to 10 knots, waves at 2 feet or less, clear skies. For Sunday, southwest winds at 10 to 15 knots, waves at 2 feet or less. We do have a chance for some showers and thunderstorms tomorrow afternoon. And for tomorrow night, south winds at 10 to 15 knots, veering to the southwest and decreasing after midnight. Waves at 2 feet or less. Still a chance for some showers and thunderstorms Sunday night. The Bay Lake Fishing Report is compiled by Howie's Tackle of Sturgeon Bay. It's heard three times a day on WDOR at 5, 10, and 6, 10 in the mornings, and in the afternoons at 4:15. And you can find the Bay Lake Fishing Report anytime online at WDOR.com. Bay Lake Fishing Report brought to you this morning by the Washington Island Ferry Line, Bailey's Harbor Fish Company, the Greystone Castle, and the Bay Lake Fishing Report brought to you by Bay Electronics. 61, partly cloudy here at WDOR, partly sunny and humid today with highs in the lower 80s. Just about 16 after 5, time for a check of the WDOR scoreboard. And with that, I'm Nick Olson. We'll begin with Door to County League Baseball last night. Bailey's Harbor beat Egg Harbor 6-1. Bryce Polzak and Chris Lodl each had 2 hits. Aaron Bride drove in 2 runs. Lodl went 6 innings for the win. American Legion Baseball, AA Regional at Casco Village Park last night. Ashwaubenon beat Anapi 6-5. Trailblazers eliminated with the loss. Denmark shut out Kewaunee County 5-0. Ashwaubenon will take on Kewaunee County later this afternoon at 4:30, with the winner playing Denmark at 7 tonight. Brewers dropped the first of 3 with the Rockies. They lost to Colorado yesterday 5-2. Christian Yelich, Bryce Turing each hit home runs in the loss, which went to Shane Drouin. He falls to 5-4. Brewers 64-39, their lead atop the National League Central at 6 games. Brewers and Rockies play game 2 of their series this evening. 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First pitch from American Family Field at 6:10. Minor League Baseball from Friday, South Bend beat the Timber Rattlers 9-8. 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
2: 61 degrees under a partly cloudy sky at 5:30 here at WDOR. Partly sunny and humid today. Highs in the lower 80s. Winds out of the southwest at 10 to 15. Partly cloudy skies tonight. Slight chance for showers. That chance of rain at 20%. Lows in the upper 60s. South winds at 5 to 10. Those winds become light and variable. Partly cloudy skies Sunday, a chance of showers and thunderstorms during the afternoon. That chance of rain at 30%. Warm and humid, highs in the upper 80s. Heat indices could reach the upper 90s on Sunday. Light and variable winds shifting to the south at 10 to 15. Still a chance for some showers and thunderstorms Sunday night, especially after midnight. And showers and thunderstorms possible on Monday as well. Going to remain warm and humid for Monday with highs in the middle 80s. Good morning with the 5:30 edition of Local News on WDOR. I'm Nick Olson. Door County Highway Commissioner Thad Ash recently announced his upcoming retirement from that position, with his last day being September 3rd. Ash has been with the Door County Highway Department for over 28 years, and he spent 17 as patrol superintendent before becoming the highway commissioner in March of 2021. He has spent the last nearly 5.5 years as highway commissioner. When asked what his plans are after his last day of work, Ash says he'll be staying in the area and enjoying more time with family.
3: Just enjoying grandchildren. They're all young, under the age of 8, and involved in a lot of stuff. I'm involved with Door County Fair and that type of stuff yet, so I'll be around.
2: WDOR congratulates Thad Ash on his upcoming retirement. We thank him for his many years serving the Door community and wish him a long, healthy, and happy retirement. Now through mid-August, the Door County Library will be conducting a library software transition as they update the InfoSoup system with a refreshed online catalog and mobile app. The new version will have additional features and greater accessibility, but the library's offerings may be limited during certain times between this Monday and August 19th. Beginning on Monday, any items requested through the library InfoSoup system will not be available for pickup until after August 19th. Then August 6th will be the last day you will have access to your InfoSoup account, so you may want to download or print your reading history on or before that date. August 8th will be your last day to check out items at every library branch until the 19th of next month. There may be limited services on certain days at certain locations. The largest impact will be when all Door County Library branches are closed to the public August 13th to the 18th, but regular hours will return with the fully installed new system August 19th. For other digital resources like Libby and Hoopla, their services will remain fully available throughout the transition process. Sturgeon Bay Municipal Services Director Mike Barker informing WDOR that this upcoming week his crews will be grinding all the brush, lawn, and garden waste and water weeds at the city compost site. The grinding equipment should be arriving this weekend, and the site will remain open through Sunday, but they are planning on closing down the site Monday, Tuesday, and Wednesday of next week to conduct the grinding process. They are warning everyone to not move the barricades in attempts to access the site. Their grinding machine is quite large and powerful. Sometimes when chunks of wood get caught in the grinder, they can launch more than 100 feet into the air. So for everyone's safety, the compost site will be temporarily closed. And again, that'll be Monday, Tuesday, and Wednesday. For grinding updates and when the site will reopen, you can monitor the Facebook page for the city of Sturgeon Bay. Southern Door Firefighter Picnic and Parade taking place today, downtown Forestville. The lineup for the parade begins at 10:30 on Mill Road, and the parade will actually begin running through downtown Forestville at 11 a.m. This year's parade theme is Christmas in July. That'll be followed by the picnic itself at the fire station. There'll be plenty of food as they're offering burgers, brats, booyah, beer, and other beverages, and much more. Other events during the picnic include a silent auction, bucket meat, gun raffles, 50-50, kids game, a bounce house, and a coin pit. That's kids games, plural. There will be a live DJ spinning tunes from noon until 4, and then the Presidents play from 6 until 10 p.m. There will be a merchandise and craft vendors, and all proceeds from the event will be used to equip and support the Southern Door Fire Department. Also, a Sister Bay Fire Safety Trainer will be on site for a live demonstration and education offering with a car extrication that'll be at 1. Again, that is all taking place during the Southern Door Firefighter Picnic. That's today in Forestville. Next weekend, August 1st and 2nd, we'll kick off Maritime Week in Sturgeon Bay, and the Dora County Maritime Museum has plenty of activities that whole weekend. Museum Deputy Director Sam Perlman talks about the museum's inspiration behind this week-long celebration.
4: We're so proud of Sturgeon Bay's status as one of the 37 official U.S. Coast Guard cities, still the only one in Wisconsin, and we love to celebrate that. And we're kicking off Maritime Week, a salute to the U.S. Coast Guard, starting next Saturday with a full schedule and full slate of super fun events.
2: Maritime Week kicks off with the 35th Annual Classic and Wooden Boat Show, taking place around the Maritime Museum and along the area of the West Waterfront. 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Museum President and CEO Kevin Osgood talks about this year's theme and some other attractions.
5: This year's theme is kind of nostalgic. It's fiberglass boats of the jet age, so our theme is rock and roll. That's our mark of the year, and we already have dozens of boats, beautiful vessels, all scheduled to be there. We, of course, have the traditional boathouse sale. That's very popular. All those sales go directly to support either the Maritime Museum or specifically our museum's collection. And, of course, this year, the Utopia will be pierside as well, so opportunities to walk her decks and get a look inside Utopia. So it's going to be a busy weekend.
2: The Boathouse Sale is a popular fundraiser to help support the museum, and Perlman says they're still accepting donations for that sale.
4: If you have some nautical stuff that you want to get rid of, empty out your closet, your garage, your boathouse, we are still accepting donations. And all of the proceeds for that boathouse sale do support the Maritime Museum. I think we have approaching 40 vessels confirmed already, and that's vessels that are going to be in water, behind the museum, all along the West Waterfront Promenade, along with Utopia, Jarna, courtesy of our partners at Patriot Racing Project. You know, it's always super fun, and then everybody loves the Sikaflex Boat Building Challenge.
2: And the Sikaflex Build a Boat Challenge includes two-person teams quickly creating one-of-a-kind boats with the maritime adhesive. That'll be Sunday morning. And then the sea trials begin at 1 in the bay behind the museum. Again, that'll all be taking place next weekend, August 1st and 2nd, at the Dora County Maritime Museum in Sturgeon Bay. Sister Bay Liberty Grove Fire Department reminding everyone about the free public screening of the new documentary on the department's history. That'll be this Friday night at the Sister Bay Fire Station. It's a 22-minute documentary, the result of a multi-year project launched by former Fire Chief Chris Hecht in 2021, and it will share the department's history from the historic 1912 Sister Bay Fire through the formation and evolution of the community's fire department today. The documentary is titled Through Fire, a Community, the Sister Bay and Liberty Grove Fire Department. Shares the stories of early bucket brigades, the purchase of the village's first fire truck in 1929, the appointment of the first chief in 1930, and the shared commitment between Sister Bay and Liberty Grove to provide protection to its residents and visitors. It also includes recorded commentary from a former Chief Hecht who passed away in January, as well as other stories from current and retired members of the department. The public screening will be followed by a question and answer session with members of the project. It's free and open to the public. Again, that'll be this Friday, July 31st, beginning at 6:30 that evening, and the screening will take place at the Sister Bay Fire Station. This week's WDOR birthday winner is Julie Barker. Julie receives a gift certificate for a free dine-in 16-inch thin crust pizza and a personal-sized birthday cake, all courtesy of Sonny's Italian Kitchen and Pizzeria of Sturgeon Bay. We have these funeral notices on this Saturday morning, beginning with Claudia Ellen Burns, 80, of Sturgeon Bay. She passed away July 17th. Her life will be honored with a funeral service at Prince of Peace Lutheran Church Monday at 11 a.m. Visitation for family and friends Monday morning at the church from 9 until the time of service at 11. Burial in Bailey's Harbor Town Cemetery at 2 p.m. Monday with family and friends invited to attend. That in the passing of Claudia Ellen Burns, 80, of Sturgeon Bay. Lynn J. Connop, 75, of Stangleville, passed away July 17th. Friends may call Monday between 9 and 10:45 at St. Therese Parish, St. Lawrence site in Stangleville. Funeral at 11 a.m. Burial in St. Lawrence Cemetery in Stangleville for Lynn J. Connop, 75, of Stangleville. Diane E. Massart, 86, of Algoma, passed away July 19th. Visitation tomorrow between 3 and 6 p.m. at the Schinderly Funeral Home in Algoma. Visitation will continue Monday at Holy Trinity Church in Casco. That'll be from 9 until the Mass of Christian Burial at 11 a.m. Burial private and at a later date for Diane E. Massart, 86, of Algoma. Michael H. Jandrin, 76, of Kewanee, passed away July 20th. Visitation will be held Sunday from 2 until 5:15 at Kinnard Funeral and Cremation Services in Algoma. Funeral service at 5:30 tomorrow evening for Michael H. Jandrin, 76, of Kewanee. James Hagley, 59, passed away July 22nd. Friends may call Thursday between 4 and 8 p.m. at Schinderly Funeral Home in Algoma, and then Friday at the funeral home from 9 until the time of service at 11 a.m. That in the passing of James Hagley, 59. And Alice M. Gillis, 84, of Casco, passed away July 24th. Visitation Wednesday from 4 until 7 p.m. at Kinnard Funeral and Cremation Services in Casco. Visitation will continue Thursday. That'll be between 9 and 10:30 at the funeral home. A Mass of Christian Burial at 11 a.m. Burial in the church cemetery. That is in the passing of Alice M. Gillis, 84, of Casco. Currently here at WDOR, we have 61 degrees, and we do have a partly cloudy sky. Earlier this hour, the National Weather Service office in Green Bay had reported 66 degrees with some cloud cover in Ephraim, 68, and there is some clouds over Washington Island as well. Head down the lakeshore. Luxembourg, 61. Kewanee, 60. Manitowocan at 63 with a partly cloudy sky. Partly to mostly cloudy skies being found throughout north central, northeast, and central Wisconsin this morning. Temperatures pretty uniform. Talking primarily in the low to mid 60s. Looks as if 57 in Antigo is the cold spot. Antigo, Clintonville, Fond du Lac, and Oshkosh were in the 50s, as was Sheboygan. This hour. And the warm spot looks as if it's Washington Island, coming in at 68 degrees already. 69 now in Ironwood as they update their temp. Early on this morning, partly cloudy. Temps primarily in the low to mid 60s. Southwest winds at 10 to 15. Partly sunny and humid today. Highs in the lower 80s. Winds out of the southwest at 10 to 15. With the 5:30 edition of Local News on this Saturday morning, this has been Nick Olson reporting.
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0: Aretha Franklin on WDOR, 61 degrees, a partly cloudy sky being found here at the broadcast studios, a little bit of cloud cover throughout the Wissahickon area. Isolated strong to severe storms are possible later this afternoon and this evening. Any storms that do pop up are capable of producing some hail and maybe some gusty winds. Additional strong to severe storms remain possible at times Sunday and Monday. However, precise timing and location remains uncertain. Going to be warm. Heat indices may reach the mid to upper 90s tomorrow and Monday across central and east central Wisconsin. WDOR forecast for today, partly sunny and humid. Highs in the lower 80s expected.
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1: From ABC News, I'm Brian Clark. Prices are going up in all areas. Government figures show that grocery prices have jumped by 33% since 2019. Meanwhile, the nationwide average for a gallon of gas sits at $4.22, according to AAA. That's a bummer for Missouri drivers.
2: It's just crazy. It's like they go up and then they go down and then they just shoot right back up to even more.
1: These fluctuations coinciding with the status of the U.S. war in Iran. And Matt Smith, the lead oil analyst at Kepler, says
3: this is hugely problematic. And we just looking at the tanker traffic going through the Strait of Hormuz is dropped to a trickle just because the Iranians still control the strait there and could continue to do so for months here.
1: President Trump said he's considering larger, more widespread strikes on Iran, but that he's not yet made a final decision.
4: Look, we're talking to them right now. I think they're getting more and more serious as the days go by, for maybe the obvious reason. But we are talking to them right now.
1: The president last night spoke at the White House Correspondents Association dinner. That dinner was rescheduled after April's event was ended prematurely when an armed man tried to rush through a security checkpoint. The president said by returning to the dinner,
4: to show that in America, we do not yield to political violence. We can't do that. Can't do it.
1: Eight people were found dead inside of a home that caught fire Friday morning in Michigan, but the Ottawa County Sheriff's Captain Jake Sparks said there might have been another cause of death.
5: Some of the victims that we're calling victims inside the residence at this point did have gunshot wounds to their bodies.
1: This happened in Grand Haven Township, west of Grand Rapids, and authorities believe they were all members of one family. About 175,000 people between Spain and France are under evacuation orders because of several large wildfires burning. You're listening to ABC News.
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1: The NBA's all-time leading scorer, LeBron James, is going to play a 24th NBA season, and he'll do it for a fourth different franchise. He's joining the Philadelphia 76ers, says ABC's Morgan Norwood.
7: LeBron hoping to take Philly to their first championship in 43 years. Fans in Philly ecstatic.
8: We got to put full fire behind them. 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
9: Pennsylvania Governor Josh Shapiro declaring today LeBron James Day. The city of Philadelphia now with high expectations for the upcoming season, with ticket demand already skyrocketing.
1: Paramount agreed to delay closing its buyout of Warner Brothers Discovery until next year as a judge considers a challenge from 12 states who are seeking to block the deal altogether. This comes just after a district judge granted a temporary restraining order to freeze the transaction for several weeks. California is leading the suit, saying a combination would extinguish competition. Democrats in Maine are holding a party convention today to officially choose a new Senate candidate.
10: It's now all but certain that incumbent Senator Susan Collins will soon be challenged by Troy Jackson, a logger with decades of experience in state politics. Jackson began his career as a Republican and was first elected to state office as an independent before switching to become a Democrat in 2004. He's now one of the state's leading progressives, including calling for universal health care and the abolition of ICE. Maine is considered a must-win state for Democrats to take back the Senate.
1: That's ABC's Peter Harlambous. I'm Brian Clark, ABC News.
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11: 5 after 6, currently 60 degrees and a partly cloudy sky here at WDOR. 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
11: WDOR forecast calling for partly sunny skies today, humid, highs in the lower 80s, winds out of the southwest at 10 to 15. Partly cloudy, slight chance of showers tonight, that chance of rain at 20%. Muggy, lows in the upper 60s, south winds at 5 to 10, those winds become light and variable. Partly cloudy skies Sunday, a chance for some showers and thunderstorms in the afternoon, that chance of rain at 30%. Warm and humid. Highs in the upper 80s tomorrow with heat indices pushing mid to upper 90s. Light and variable winds shifting to the south, increasing a bit later in the day. Cloudy and muggy tomorrow night. Showers and thunderstorms, especially after midnight. Lows in the upper 60s. Rain chance tomorrow night at 70%. Partly cloudy, a 50% chance for showers and thunderstorms Monday. Warm and humid still. Highs in the mid 80s for Monday. Tuesday, sunny. Lower 80s expected. 60 and partly cloudy at WDOR. 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Locations in Carlsville, Sturgeon Bay, and Algoma. Always the lowest gas prices in the area and a variety of hot and cold foods and beverages. 7 after 6, time for ABC Sports.
14: Good morning, this is Chris Lewis. LeBron James chooses to go to Philly, perhaps not as a centerpiece, but hoping to be the final piece to the Sixers' first championship in 43 years. Philly signs LeBron to a 2-year, $8 million deal on Friday. Here's ESPN insider Shams Charania when the news broke on First Take.
15: He spent the last few weeks talking to Philadelphia, Cleveland, Miami. As we know, those were the teams at the front lines of this because of the simple fact that LeBron James went into this process once he decided to leave the Lakers, that this would be about winning, about competing at a high level, building a culture with a team, having a team that he trusts. And so the Eastern Conference team represented a chance to contend at a high level. This clearly for LeBron James, he looked at the rosters in Philadelphia. After the Jaylen Brown trade, remember guys, the Sixers were not even in the picture, were not on the map until Bob Myers and Mike Gansey went out there and traded for Jaylen Brown. So you have Tyrese Maxey, you have Vijay Edgecombe, you have Jaylen Brown and Joel Embiid. So LeBron James looked at that roster, he looked at the Cavaliers roster, he looked at the Heat roster, and he is choosing the Philadelphia 76ers for a historic 24th season.
14: Impressive. Going over to the NFL, Patrick Mahomes, he's clear to participate in camp. How does he feel?
16: When you talk to guys that have done, kind of had this injury, a lot of times you're stronger. I feel stronger than I've ever felt as far as strength and lifting and stuff like that. And so now it's just about getting that quarterback stuff down, that stuff moving in the pocket quick, making those quick movements, reacting and doing stuff like that. And so I feel like I wasn't playing my best football at the end of last year before I got hurt. And so I got to find ways to get better, kind of navigating the pocket, running the offense better, and getting the ball out of my hands and letting other guys make plays. And so I think this injury helped me kind of focus on those little things as I kind of get back to being who I am.
14: The quarterback returns from his injury in December.
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11: 60 degrees and a partly cloudy sky at WDOR, about 11 after 6. And up next, it is the Bay Lake Fishing Report, which is compiled by Howie's Tackle of Sturgeon Bay. The fishing report brought to you this morning by Bay Electronics, Bayway's Harbor Fish Company, the Washington Island Ferry Line, and the Bay Lake Fishing Report brought to you by the Greystone Castle. Lance Levine of Howie's Tackle reports right after this.
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19: This is your Door County Fishing Report from Howie's Tackle and Archery in Sturgeon Bay. I'm Lance Levine reporting. Well, according to recent reports from out on the Big Lake, all that wind that we had earlier in the week, well, it didn't even affect the fishing one bit. Barely at all, actually. Very good numbers still getting caught pretty much up and down the whole peninsula. Best bite still coming from low light, early times in the morning, later in the evenings or afternoons in the evenings. But there is a fair day bite. Also talked to a few folks that ran out during the day and they had plenty of fish. Plenty of fish for sure. They even put some in the freezer. So good action during the middle of the day too. Just not as crazy as the low light conditions. I'd say 70 to 130 feet of water, good starting point. And scattering those baits throughout the water column has been the theme as of late, as they're just a pile of fish around and they're biting everything. The walleye bite has been excellent along the bay side of the peninsula as of late. Pretty darn good numbers. A nice mix of fish, eater sized fish all the way up to those huge trophy sized fish. Basically, the reports range from all the way down south around the Bayshore Park area, all the way to the Bottom Bay, and all the way up north to the tip of the peninsula. It just depends what kind of fish you want to target, trophies or eaters. That will dictate which way you want to go. There are many ways to catch those fish, but a few ways right now would be casting with death jigs, spoons like shiver spoons and bink spoons, shiver minnows, and even Alabama rigs. We had our guy Tom was out Alabama rigging them, and he said it was just great action. Otherwise, a lot of folks are slip bobber fishing now with a leech or a crawler, or just a jig and a crawler or jig and a leech works also. You control deep diving crankbaits right now or crawler harnesses. The bite is just on right now, so you pretty much do whatever you want, what you're most confident in doing, and catch a bunch of walleyes right now. It's nice to see. The bass fish reports have also been pretty good as of late. We've had some good reports down here in the Sturgeon Bay area, even down south towards Little Sturgeon, and all the way up north, obviously, to Washington Island, where the fishing has been stellar. Shorty tubes, paddle tails, Ned rigs, sleeper-style baits, Heron Marabou jigs, always going to be go-to baits pretty much all year long, and will work all year long. And now with those fish chasing bait around, spy baits are must-haves, jerk baits, chatter baits, spinner baits, and, of course, some topwater baits will work at times. As far as the best depths, you really need to be mobile and fish all the depths depending on the wind. Bass can be out in that 20 foot of water range and as shallow as 3 feet of water. So it just depends on the wind. So make sure you are mobile. The perch fishing reports have also been very good, especially for the folks that are willing to stay mobile, run and gun, if you will. A few spots to start looking for those perch include the bays of Little Sturgeon, Riley's Bay, and Sawyer Harbor, in and along those weed beds, and in along the edges of the Sturgeon Bay Ship Channel, always a go-to spot. Out in front of the marinas is another popular spot. And, of course, along the Pottawatomie Park shoreline and over on the flats can be excellent at times, depending on the winds. Also, don't be afraid to try some of that deeper mud that we're always talking about down around that Shooter's Dock area, all the way down to as far south down past Dykesville area and up north, Wright's Cove, towards Snake Island, even Sand Bay in some areas can be good out in that deeper mud. Fathead minnows, crawler pieces, red worms, and helger mites, of course, when available, are the live baits of choice. And casting with small plastics, real good way to catch a bunch of fish, also, especially when they're chasing alewives around. Thanks again to all the local guides, local fishermen, and visiting fishermen that share information with us so we can provide the most accurate and informative report possible. From Howie's Tackle and Archery in Sturgeon Bay, this has been Lance Levine reporting. Be safe, have fun, and good luck fishing, everybody.
11: 61 degrees and a partly cloudy sky here at WDOR. Forecast for the waters of Lake Michigan and the Bay of Green Bay. Today, southwest winds at 10 to 15 knots, waves at 1 to 3 feet in a partly sunny sky. Tonight, southwest winds at 5 to 10 knots, veering to the west. Late in the evening, waves at 2 feet or less. Could have some patchy fog overnight. For Sunday, south winds at 10 to 15 knots, producing waves at 2 feet or less. Do have a chance for some showers and thunderstorms tomorrow afternoon. And for tomorrow night, south winds at 10 to 15 knots, veering to the southwest. And decreasing after midnight, waves at 2 feet or less. Chance for some showers and thunderstorms on the bay and the lake tomorrow night. The Bay Lake Fishing Report is compiled by Howie's Tackle of Sturgeon Bay. It's heard 3 times a day on WDOR at 5:10 and 6:10 in the mornings, and in the afternoons at 4:15. And you can find the Bay Lake Fishing Report anytime online at WDOR.com. Bay Lake Fishing Report brought to you this morning by Husby's Food and Spirits, Bay Marine, Wisconsin Building Supply, and the Bay Lake Fishing Report brought to you by Sutty's Pizzeria.
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1: From ABC News, Wall Street Weekend. The escalating war with Iran sending all the major indexes lower for the week. Also causing downward pressure, the Trump administration's new tariffs, worries about inflation, and concern about recouping massive AI spending. Those AI stocks seeing billions in losses this week. Paramount has agreed to delay its merger with Warner Brothers until June 2027 at the latest, or until a court rules on the legality of the $81 billion deal. This after a group of state attorneys general sued over it. The agreement comes after a judge this week temporarily blocked the merger from going forward. The delays, though, could be costly. If the deal is delayed past October, Paramount would need to pay a $650 million fee to Warner Brothers shareholders every quarter. American Express reported an 8% rise in second quarter profits compared to last year. The increase was driven by higher spending from card members, fewer delinquencies, and more customers signing up for premium products like platinum and gold cards. Dave Packer, ABC News.
2: 61 degrees and a partly cloudy sky here at WDOR. Forecast calling for partly sunny skies and humid conditions today with highs in the lower 80s. 20 after 6, we are 10 minutes away from our next check of local news coming up on the 6:30 edition of Local News. We'll have these stories for you. Door County Highway Commissioner Thad Ash recently announcing his upcoming retirement from that position. We'll hear from Thad Ash coming up on the 6:30 edition of Local News. Sturgeon Bay Municipal Services has announced that the compost site in Sturgeon Bay will be closing early next week. Door County Library going to be going through a transition, which also means the branches will be closed next month. We'll have some details in regards to that transition coming up on the 6:30 edition of Local News. Southern Door Firefighter Picnic is today in Forestville. Those stories and others coming up in about 9 minutes at 6:30 here on WDOR.
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1: 61 degrees, and we do have a partly cloudy sky here at WDOR. Partly sunny and humid today with highs in the lower 80s expected. Good morning with the 6:30 edition of Local News on WDOR. I'm Nick Olson. Door County Highway Commissioner Thad Ash recently announcing his upcoming retirement, with his last day on that job being September 3rd. Ash has been with the Door County Highway Department for over 28 years, spending 17 years as patrol superintendent before becoming the highway commissioner in March of 2021. He has spent the last 5-plus years as highway commissioner. When asked what his plans are after his last day of work, Ash says he'll be staying in the area and enjoying family time.
3: Just enjoying grandchildren. They're all young, under the age of 8, and involved in a lot of stuff. I'm involved with the Door County Fair and that type of stuff yet, so I'll be around.
1: WDOR congratulates Thad Ash on his upcoming retirement. We thank him for his many years serving the Door community. We wish him a long, healthy, and happy retirement. Sturgeon Bay Municipal Services Director Mike Barker informing WDOR that this upcoming week his crews will be grinding the brush, lawn, and garden waste and water weeds at the city compost site. The grinding equipment should be arriving this weekend. The site will remain open through Sunday, but they are planning on closing the site Monday, Tuesday, and Wednesday to conduct that grinding work. They're warning everyone to not move the barricades in attempts to access the site. They're a grinding machine, quite large and powerful, and sometimes chunks of wood. When it gets caught in the grinder, it can launch that chunk of wood more than 100 feet into the air. So for everyone's safety, the compost site will be temporarily closed. Again, it'll be closed next week. They're expecting it to be closed Monday, Tuesday, and Wednesday. For updates and when the site reopens, you can monitor the Facebook page for the city of Sturgeon Bay. Now through mid-August, the Door County Library will be conducting a software transition as they update the InfoSoup system with a refreshed online catalog and mobile app. The new version will have additional features and greater accessibility. However, the library's offerings may be limited during certain times between this coming Monday and August 19th. Beginning Monday, any items requested through the library InfoSoup system will not be available for pickup until after August 19th. August 6th will be the last day you'll have access to your InfoSoup account, so you may want to download or print out your reading history on or before that date. August 8th will be the last day to check out items at every library branch until August 19th. There may be limited services on certain days at certain locations. The largest impact will be when all Door County Library branches will close to the public August 13th to the 18th, with regular hours returning with the fully installed new system expected August 19th. For other digital resources like Libby and Hoopla, their services will remain fully available through the transition process. Southern Door Firefighter Picnic and Parade taking place downtown Forestville today. The lineup for the parade's at 10:30 this morning. That'll be on Mill Road, with the parade beginning running through downtown Forestville at 11 a.m. The theme for this year's parade, Christmas in July. The parade will be followed by the picnic itself. That'll be at the fire station. Of course, there'll be plenty of food and They're offering burgers, brats, booyah, beer, and other beverages, and much more. And some of the events during the picnic include a silent auction, bucket, meat, and gun raffles, a 50-50, kids games, a bounce house, and a coin pit. There'll be a live DJ spinning tunes from noon until 4, and then the president's play from 6 until 10 p.m. There'll be merchandise and craft vendors, and proceeds from the event will be used to equip and support the Southern Door Fire Department. Also, a Sister Bay fire safety trainer will be on site for a live demonstration at 1 this afternoon. Once again, that's all taking place as part of the Southern Door Firefighter Picnic that's at the Southern Door Fire Station today and the station located downtown Forestville. Typically in the early fall, when the weather conditions are right, waves of monarch butterflies float into the area where they rest and nectar before they continue on their 2,000-mile journey to Mexico. Before this occurs, the Friends of Whitefish Dunes State Park will be hosting a monarch-themed nature program. That'll be at the park today from 11 until 2. They will be looking at monarch larvae, seeking them out in the park, and there will be a kite flying with free kites on the beach to help demonstrate the monarch's flight abilities. Weather is looking to be favorable for this outdoor event. It's free and open to the public, but keep in mind a state park's vehicle admission sticker is required to park at Whitefish Dunes State Park. Once again, that program running from 11 until 2 today, beginning in the Nature Center at Whitefish Dunes State Park. Next weekend, August 1st and 2nd, that will mark the kickoff of Maritime Week in Sturgeon Bay, and the Door County Maritime Museum has plenty of activities that whole weekend. Museum Deputy Director Sam Perlman talks about the museum's inspiration behind this week-long celebration.
4: We're so proud of Sturgeon Bay's status as one of the 37 official U.S. Coast Guard cities, still the only one in Wisconsin, and we love to celebrate that. And we're kicking off Maritime Week, a salute to the U.S. Coast Guard, starting next Saturday with a full schedule and full slate of super fun events.
1: And Maritime Week will kick off with the 35th Annual Classic and Wooden Boat Show that'll take place around the Maritime Museum and the West Waterfront in Sturgeon Bay. There'll be dozens of beautiful vessels on display, and you can enjoy those Saturday of next week from 10 until 5 and Sunday from 10 until 3. Museum President and CEO Kevin Osgood talks about this year's theme as well as some of the other attractions.
5: This year's theme is kind of nostalgic. It's fiberglass boats of the jet age, so our theme is rock and roll. That's our mark of the year, and we already have dozens of boats, beautiful vessels, all scheduled to be there. We, of course, have the traditional boathouse sale. That's very popular. All those sales go directly to support either the Maritime Museum or specifically our museum's collection. And, of course, this year, the Utopia will be pier side as well. So opportunities to walk her decks and get a look inside Utopia. So it's going to be a busy weekend.
1: The boathouse sale is a popular fundraiser to help support the museum. Perlman says they're still accepting donations for that sale.
4: If you have some nautical stuff that you want to get rid of, empty out your closet, your garage, your boathouse, we are still accepting donations. And all of the proceeds for that boathouse sale do support the Maritime Museum. I think we have approaching 40 vessels confirmed already, and that's vessels that are going to be in water, behind the museum, all along the West Waterfront Promenade, along with Utopia, Jarna, courtesy of our partners at Patriot Racing Project. You know, it's always super fun, and then everybody loves the Sikaflex Boat Building Challenge.
1: And the Sikaflex Build a Boat Challenge includes two-person teams quickly creating one-of-a-kind boats with the maritime adhesive. That will be Sunday morning, and then the sea trials. That competition begins at 1. That'll be next Sunday in the bay behind the museum. Once again, all this takes place to kick off Maritime Week in Sturgeon Bay. That'll be August 1st and the 2nd at the Door County Maritime Museum here in Sturgeon Bay. The Sister Bay Liberty Grove Fire Department reminding everyone about the free public screening of the new documentary on the department's history. That'll be this coming Friday night at the Sister Bay Fire Station. It's a 22-minute documentary and the result of a multi-year project launched by former Fire Chief Chris Hecht in 2021. It shares the department's history from the historic 1912 Sister Bay Fire through the formation and evolution of the community's fire department today. The documentary is titled Through Fire, a Community, the Sister Bay and Liberty Grove Fire Department. The documentary shares stories of early bucket brigades, the purchase of the village's first fire truck. That was in 1929, the appointment of the first chief in 1930, and the shared commitment between Sister Bay and Liberty Grove to provide protection to its residents and visitors. It includes recorded commentary from former Chief Hecht, who passed away in January, as well as other stories from current and retired members of the department. Public screening will be followed by a question and answer session with members of the project. Again, that'll be free and open to the public, and that will be this Friday, July 31st at 6:30 that evening, and that'll be at the Sister Bay Fire Station. This week's WDOR birthday winner is Julie Barker. Julie receives a gift certificate for a free dine-in 16-inch thin crust pizza and a personal-sized birthday cake, all courtesy of Sonny's Italian Kitchen and Pizzeria of Sturgeon Bay. 61 degrees, and we do have a partly cloudy sky, a couple of peaks of sunshine here at WDOR. Washington Island up at Northport Pier at the ferry dock. That's obviously at the northern tip where some vehicles lining up awaiting the ferry. Currently, they have some cloud cover, a little bit of sun. 68 degrees, it says, at Northport Pier. At the ferry dock on Washington Island, they're at 66 degrees. A little bit more cloud cover and a bit of a breeze, according to the Washington Island ferry line cams this morning. About 18 minutes until the top of the hour, 7 o'clock. We'll wrap up the 6:30 edition of Local News with funeral notices after this.
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1: And we have one funeral notice on the 6:30 edition of a local news, and that is for Claudia Ellen Burns, 80 of Sturgeon Bay. She passed away July 17th. Her life will be honored with a funeral service at Prince of Peace Lutheran Church. That'll be Monday at 11 a.m. Visitation for family and friends Monday morning at the church from 9 until the time of service again at 11. Burial in Bailey's Harbor Town Cemetery. That'll be Monday afternoon at 2. Family and friends are invited to attend the burial for Claudia Ellen Burns, 80, of Sturgeon Bay. The 6:30 edition of Local News brought to you this morning by Schmitz Insurance, LLC. 7153 Highway 4257, that is southwest of Sturgeon Bay. 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
1: 62 degrees and a little bit of sun now at WDOR. Earlier this hour, National Weather Service office in Green Bay had reported 66 degrees and a partly sunny sky at the lake in Kewaunee. Speaking of Kewaunee, here is the forecast for the southern portion of the listening area. Kewaunee County expecting partly sunny skies and humid conditions today with highs in the middle 80s. Clear tonight, muggy. Slight chance for a shower popping up this evening. That chance of rain at 20%. Otherwise, lows in the upper 60s tonight. Partly cloudy and humid Sunday. A chance for showers and thunderstorms in the afternoon. That chance of rain right now will pin it at 40%. Going to be humid tomorrow. Warm, highs in the upper 80s. Heat indices pushing triple figures on Sunday. Cloudy and muggy tomorrow night. Showers and thunderstorms becoming likely after midnight. Lows in the upper 60s. Still a chance for some showers and thunderstorms Monday. Partly cloudy and humid. Highs in the mid 80s for Monday. Well, 14 minutes until the top of the hour, 7 o'clock. It's time for Kewaunee County News.
9: With Kewaunee County News on WDOR, I'm Danny Allen. Second annual Algoma American Legion Post 236 motorcycle show is being held today. There will be food, refreshments, and great motorcycles on display at Legion Park right down near the lakefront, downtown Algoma. That runs

0: announced about a week later that temporary four-way stop will be removed, and Miller Street will then become the only street with stop signs, while traffic on Feld Street will no longer be required to stop. Use some extra caution while traveling through the area during that transition. Watch out for the temporary stop signs with orange flags, and be prepared for that new traffic pattern in Algoma at the intersection of Feld and Miller Street. Now these funeral announcements. Michael H. Jandrin, 76 years old of Kewaunee, passed away on Monday. He was born October 18th of 1949 to the late Harold and Alice Jandrin, was a graduate of Algoma High School and a proud veteran of the Vietnam War, serving in the U.S. Army from 1968 to 1971. He then served in the Army Reserves. Visitation will be held Sunday from 2 until 5:15 at Kennard Funeral and Cremation Services of Algoma. Funeral services will follow at 5:30, Father Robert Hoppe officiating for Michael H. Jandrin, 76, of Kewaunee. Diane E. Massart, 86, of Algoma, passed away on July 19th at Door County Medical Center. She was born in Brussels, October 24th of 1939, to Melvin and Rose Gilson. Graduated from Casco High School in 1957. Visitation will be held for Diane Sunday from 3 until 6 at Schinderly Funeral Home in Algoma. Visitation will continue Monday at Holy Trinity Church in Casco from 9 until the Mass of Christian Burial at 11. Father Jim Dillenberg officiating with private burial at a later date for Diane E. Massart, 86, of Algoma. Lynn J. Connop, 75, of Stangleville, passed away peacefully July 17th. Lynn was born October 17th of 1950 to the late Irvin and Arlene Connop. Friends may call from 9 to 10:45 Monday at St. Therese Parish, St. Lawrence site, Stangleville. Funeral 11 a.m. with Reverend Dennis Drury officiating, Deacon David Schuer assisting. Burial in the St. Lawrence Cemetery in Stangleville for Lynn J. Connop, 75, of Stangleville. James Peanut Butter Hagley, 59 years old, passed away peacefully at home Wednesday after a long battle with heart conditions. On September 1st of the year 2000, he married Jennifer Kizo. Friends may call Thursday, July 30th from 4 until 8 p.m. at Schinderly Funeral Home in Algoma, and on Friday from 9 until the time of services at 11 for James Peanut Butter Hagley, 59 years old. That is Kewaunee County News on WDOR. I'm Danny Allen.
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1: ABC News. I'm Brian Clark. There were no U.S. strikes against Iran last night, but ABC's Matt Rivers in Washington says more could be on the way.
2: After 2 weeks of daily strikes against Iran, President Trump meeting with top advisors at the White House to discuss his options, including whether to significantly escalate U.S. military action, according to sources familiar with the matter.
3: We can even make it a heavier dose, and it's knocking out everything they have. Or there's a smarter strategy, and that's you make a deal.
2: The president threatening to take Iran apart, quote, piece by piece, unless they come to a deal.
1: And the war continues to impact oil prices. That's pushing gas prices higher across the country. This Missouri driver said,
4: I just have a fit. I can't believe. I remember when gas prices were way down, but they went up so much.
1: President Trump was on stage at the rescheduled White House Correspondents' Dinner last night, joking about his rocky relationship with the press. ABC's Stephen Portnoy has the latest from Washington.
5: You can be very difficult. You can be very, very difficult people.
6: Trump was seen congratulating the journalists who were honored by the association for work he blasted when it was published and even filed a lawsuit over in a case a judge dismissed.
5: This has not been an easy evening, all these awards. Do I have a say?
6: The president ended his speech donning a Trump 2028 cap.
1: Dinner was rescheduled from April. That night was when an armed man tried to rush through a security barrier. Democrats in Maine will choose a new candidate today, and ABC's Christian Cordero says all signs point to logger Troy Jackson being their nominee for Senate.
7: He's a fifth-generation logger from Maine who also served as the president of the Maine Senate and is considered a progressive Democrat. He previously supported Graham Plattner as the Democratic Senate nominee, even rallied with him shortly before last month's primary.
1: The winner will take on Susan Collins in November. You're listening to
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1: About 200,000 people across Spain and France have evacuated due to massive fires. ABC foreign correspondent Marcus Moore has details.
12: Huge plumes of smoke darkening the sky over southwest France's beaches, popular with American tourists. Whipping winds and a historic heat wave in part fueling the flames. Across the border in central Spain, authorities racing to evacuate a care home as flames burn nearby. Assisting the most vulnerable, people using walkers and wheelchairs.
1: A Hollywood mega merger's on pause. Paramount's agreed to delay its merger with Warner Brothers as a group of state attorneys general try to stop the deal.
13: Both Paramount and the state attorneys general declared victory on Friday after they reached an agreement to delay the merger until June 2027 at the latest, or until a court rules in the legality of the $81 billion deal. The agreement comes after a judge this week temporarily blocked the merger from going forward. The delays, though, could be costly. If the deal is delayed past October, Paramount would need to pay a $650 million fee to Warner Brothers shareholders every quarter. Peter Haralambos, ABC News.
1: Source tells ABC News that Sean Diddy Combs was involved in a fight at the federal facility in New Jersey where he's serving a 50-month sentence for transporting prostitutes. The source said the altercation was sparked by comments another inmate made to Combs, who was then placed in solitary confinement. I'm Brian Clark, ABC News.
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15: 5 minutes after 7, currently here at WDOR, 63 degrees, and we do have a sunny sky here at the broadcast studios. Get you a check of the WDOR forecast. We do have some warmer temps expected for the weekend. Chance for some showers and thunderstorms as well. 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
15: WDOR forecast calling for partly sunny skies today. Humid, highs in the lower 80s. Winds out of the southwest at 10 to 15. For tonight, partly cloudy. Slight chance for some showers. That chance of rain at 20%. Muggy, lows in the upper 60s. Tonight, south winds at 5 to 10. Those winds eventually become light and variable. Sunday, partly cloudy, warm and humid. Could have some showers and thunderstorms developing during the afternoon. Right now, that chance of rain at 30%. Highs in the upper 80s with the humidity factored in could feel like mid to upper 90s tomorrow. Those light and variable winds will shift to the south and pick up a bit later in the day on Sunday. Cloudy and muggy Sunday night, showers and thunderstorms, especially after midnight. Lows in the upper 60s. Chance for some showers and thunderstorms Monday, partly cloudy, warm and humid still, with highs in the mid-80s for Monday. 63 and sunny here at WDOR. 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
17: Good morning, this is Chris Lewis. LeBron James chooses to go to Philly, perhaps not as a centerpiece, but hoping to be the final piece to the Sixers' first championship in 43 years. Philly signs LeBron to a 2-year, $8 million deal on Friday. Here's ESPN insider Shams Charania when the news broke on First Take.
18: He spent the last few weeks talking to Philadelphia, Cleveland, Miami. As we know, those were the teams at the front lines of this because of the simple fact that LeBron James went into this process once he decided to leave the Lakers, that this would be about winning, about competing at a high level, building a culture with a team, having a team that he trusts. And so the Eastern Conference team represented a chance to contend at a high level. This clearly for LeBron James, he looked at the rosters in Philadelphia after the Jaylen Brown trade. Remember, guys, the Sixers were not even in the picture, were not on the map until Bob Myers and Mike Gansey went out there and traded for Jaylen Brown. So you have Tyrese Maxey, you have BJ Edgecombe, you have Jaylen Brown and Joel Embiid. So LeBron James looked at that roster. He looked at the Cavaliers roster. He looked at the Heat roster, and he is choosing the Philadelphia 76ers for a historic 24th season.
17: Impressive. Going over to the NFL, Patrick Mahomes, he's clear to participate in camp. How does he feel?
19: When you talk to guys that have done, kind of had this injury, a lot of times they're stronger. I feel stronger than I've ever felt as far as strength and lifting and stuff like that. And so now it's just about getting that quarterback stuff down, that stuff moving in the pocket quick, making those quick movements, reacting and doing stuff like that. And so I feel like I wasn't playing my best football at the end of last year before I got hurt. And so I got to find ways to get better, kind of navigating the pocket, running the offense better, and getting the ball out of my hands and letting other guys make plays. And so I think this injury helped me kind of focus on those little things as I kind of get back to being who I am.
17: The quarterback returns from his injury in December.
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0: English Beat on WDOR. We're at 64 degrees with a sunny sky here at the broadcast studios. Some locations throughout the listening area, a little bit of a cloud cover yet this morning. We're expecting temps to be on the increase with the increase in humidity as we head through the weekend, tomorrow into Monday, some warm days. And with the warmer weather does come the chance for some showers and thunderstorms to pop up. Get you an extended check of the WDOR forecast. 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
0: We did have some cooler temps this past week, but that is going to turn around. Summer temps with increase in humidity returning this weekend. Temperatures and humidity expected to be on the increase. In fact, the next couple of days, warmest temperatures look to be Sunday and then again on Monday. Heat indices climbing into the mid to upper 90s and could touch triple figures in some spots. Do have a chance for some thunderstorms with the hot and humid weather returning this weekend. Multiple rounds of storms possible Saturday, today through Monday, with the highest severe threat appearing to be Sunday and Monday. The risk on a scale of 1 to 5 today listed as 1. That's a marginal risk for the WDOR listing area. Weak front could sweep through. That would bring an isolated storm this afternoon and this evening. As things start to warm up tomorrow, as I mentioned, thunderstorms could build along a boundary beginning in the morning with a second round of storms possible tomorrow afternoon and tomorrow night. Again, on that scale of 1 to 5. Most of the WDOR listing area listed as 2, which is a slight risk for severe weather Sunday and Sunday night. That is pretty much all the listing area except for northern Door County. If storms do pop up today, some gusty winds and hail possible. And then tomorrow again, some gusty winds and hail could occur with any storms that do develop. Our WDOR forecast for today, partly sunny and humid, highs in the lower 80s. Southwest winds at 10 to 15. Partly cloudy, slight chance for showers tonight. That chance of rain at 20%. Muggy, lows in the upper 60s. South winds at 5 to 10. Those winds become light and variable. Partly cloudy skies Sunday, a chance for afternoon showers and storms. A chance of rain at 30%. Warm and humid, highs in the upper 80s tomorrow. Heat indices pushing up into the upper 90s. Light and variable winds shifting to the south at 10 to 15. Cloudy skies tomorrow night. There is a chance for showers and thunderstorms during the evening. Showers likely with a chance for thunderstorms after midnight. Chance of rain tomorrow night at 70%. Muggy, lows in the upper 60s. Winds out of the southwest at 5 to 10. Partly cloudy Monday, a 50% chance for showers and thunderstorms. Warm and humid still Monday. Highs in the middle 80s. South winds at 5 to 10, shifting to the east for the afternoon. Still a chance for some showers Monday night, and then looking ahead, Tuesday mostly sunny, highs in the lower 80s. Wednesday sunny, a high near 80. Thursday and Friday sunny, highs in the mid 80s expected. Earlier this hour, the National Weather Service office in Green Bay had reported 68 degrees on Washington Island. A little bit of cloud cover, bit breezy on the island this morning, according to the ferry cams. 63 in Green Bay, 65 in Menominee, 65 and partly sunny in Manitowoc. Conditions throughout north central, northeast, and central Wisconsin. Partly sunny skies with some cloud cover also being found. Most of the cloud cover was in central and northern Wisconsin. Some areas did have a little bit of light rain. Most of that rain that had shown up on radar earlier this morning had stayed well north of the listening area. In fact, it was north of Wisconsin. Temperature is pretty uniform. We're talking mid to upper 60s, pretty much region-wide already. Looks as if Sheboygan is the cool spot this hour. 60 degrees under a partly sunny sky. Warmest temperature reading. Looks like as if it's Washington Island. in at 68 degrees. Here at WDOR 64 with sunshine, this check of weather brought to you by Door County Medical Center, your trusted team close to home.
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0: As I just mentioned, we're at 64 degrees with a sunny sky here at WDOR. It is about 24 after 7, time for a check of sports. Coming up on sports, we'll check the local scoreboard. That does include some Door County League action from last night, as well as American Legion baseball. Speaking of Legion baseball, 16U and 17U state tournaments are underway here in Wisconsin. We'll get you some results, some matchups for this Saturday in regards to state tournament baseball. Brewers opened a three-game series with the Rockies yesterday afternoon at American Family Field. That and more coming up on sports, brought to you by Door County Overhead Door in Sturgeon Bay.
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5: Morning with sports on WDOR. I'm Nick Olson. We'll begin with the Door County League from last night. Bailey's Harbor beat Egg Harbor 6-1. Down 1-0, the A's scored 4 runs in the second, then added 2 more in the 7th. Chris Lodell and Bryce Polzak each had 2 hits, and Aaron Bry drove in 2 runs. Lodell allowed a run on 4 hits over the first 6 innings, picking up the win. Egg Harbor held to 4 hits last night. Bailey's Harbor now 6-5. Egg Harbor drops to 3-8. Again, in the Door County League last night, Bailey's Harbor beat Egg Harbor 6-1. Tomorrow in the DCL, Institute at Washington Island, Cubs 0-10, Islanders are 9-1. Sister Bay at West Jacksonport, the Bay's 8-2, Port's a record of 3-7. Kohlberg at Maplewood, the Braves are 8-2, the Mets are 4-5. Those three games all begin at 1:30. Last night at the American Legion AA Regional at Casco Village Park, Ashwaubenon beat Anapee 6-5. Trailblazers eliminated. Denmark shut out Kewaunee County 5-0. At that AA Regional today, Ashwaubenon takes on Kewaunee County at 4:30, and then the winner plays Denmark at 7 tonight. At the 16U American Legion State Tournament at Beloit yesterday, Beaver Dam beat Eau Claire 3-2. Fond du Lac over Sparta 23-1. Wisconsin Rapids beat GET 7-3. Beloit over Antigo 11-3. Today's matchups, St. Mary Springs plays Eau Claire at 10 a.m. Prairie du Chien takes on Sparta at 12:30. GET takes on the Springs Eau Claire winner at 3 this afternoon. Antigo gets the Prairie du Chien Sparta winner at 5:30. At the 17U American Legion State Tournament at Chippewa Falls Friday, Watertown beat Middleton 3-2. West Appear over Eau Claire 9-1. Seymour beat the Appleton Doubledays 8-1. And Chippewa Falls over Arcadia in 10 innings 6-5. Today's matchups, Middleton takes on Eau Claire at 10 a.m. Appleton Doubledays playing Arcadia at 1. Watertown takes on West Appear at 4. Seymour plays Chippewa Falls at 7 tonight. The Brewers dropped the first of 3 with the Rockies. They lost to Colorado yesterday 5-2. Brewers had 2 on with no one out in the bottom of the 9th, but Joey Ortiz popped out. Gary Sanchez struck out and Christian Yelich flew out. Down at 2-0, Yelich led off the bottom of the 1st with his 7th homer. Bryce Terang hit his 15th home run. That came in the 6th. Terang finished with 3 hits. William Contreras had 2. Shane Drouin allowed 5 runs on 6 hits in 6 innings. He took the loss, falling to 5-4. After yesterday, the Brewers are 64-39. They lead the National League Central by 6 games. The Brewers and Rockies play game 2 of their series this evening. 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First pitch from American Family Field at 6:10. From the National League Central last night, Cubs beat the Pirates in 10, 3-2. Reds over the Cardinals, 4-2. NL Central this evening, Cubs take on the Pirates in Pittsburgh. First pitch at 5:40. Cincinnati at St. Louis at 6:15. Minor League Baseball last night, South Bend beat the Timber Rattlers 9-8, Beloit over Quad Cities 5-1, and from the Northwoods League, Green Bay beat Royal Oak 10-7, Lakeshore knocks off Wisconsin Rapids 13-6. Madison won better than Fond du Lac 7-6, Wausau slips past Eau Claire 5-4, Kenosha beat Kalamazoo by that same score of 5-4, and La Crosse swept Thunder Bay in a doubleheader 4-1 and 7-4.
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7: It's the weekend, and that means it's high time to update that watch list.
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7: New in theaters this weekend is Her Private Hell, a new horror thriller starring Sophie Thatcher and Charles Melton. It comes from Nicholas Winding Refn, the director behind movies like Only God Forgives and Drive.
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7: And over on HBO Max, the latest spinoff to The Big Bang Theory, called Stewart Fails to Save the Universe, is out with its first episode. Mike Dubusky, ABC News.
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0: 65 with sunshine at WDOR. Forecast calling for partly sunny skies today. Humid, highs in the lower 80s. Currently 69 in Jacksonport, 67 degrees across the bay in Oconto and Peshtigo. Good morning with the 7:30 edition of Local News on WDOR. I'm Nick Olson. Door County Highway Commissioner Thad Ash recently announcing his upcoming retirement from that position, his last day on the job being September 3rd. Ash has been with the Door County Highway Department for over 28 years, spending 17 years as patrol superintendent before becoming the commissioner back in March of 2021. He has spent the last 5-plus years in that role. When asked what his plans are after his last day of work, Ash says he'll be staying in the area and enjoying time with family.
16: Just enjoying grandchildren. They're all young, under the age of 8, and involved in a lot of stuff. I'm involved with the Door County Fair and that type of stuff yet, so I'll be around.
0: WDOR congratulates Thad Ash on his upcoming retirement and thank him for his many years serving the Door community. We wish him a long, healthy, and happy retirement. Sturgeon Bay Municipal Services Director Mike Barker informing WDOR that next week his crews will be grinding the brush, lawn and garden waste, and water weeds found at the city compost site. The grinding equipment arriving this weekend. The site will remain open through Sunday, but then they're planning on closing Monday, Tuesday, and Wednesday. That's so they conduct grinding, or they can conduct the grinding. They're warning everyone to not move the barricades in an attempt to access the site. The grinding machine is quite large and powerful. Sometimes when chunks of wood get caught up in the grinder, they can launch more than 100 feet into the air. So, of course, for everyone's safety, the compost site will be temporarily closed. And again, that'll be early next week, Monday, Tuesday, and Wednesday. For updates and when the site will reopen, monitor the Facebook page for the City of Sturgeon Bay. Now through mid-August, the Door County Library will be conducting a library software transition as they update the InfoSoup system with a refreshed online catalog and mobile app. The new version will have additional features and greater accessibility, but the library's offerings may be limited during certain times between this Monday and August 19th. Starting Monday, any items requested through the InfoSoup system will not be available for pickup until after August 19th. August 6th will be the last day you will have access to your InfoSoup account, so you might want to download or print your reading history before that date. August 8th will be the final day to check out items at every library branch until August 19th. There may be limited services on certain days at certain locations as well. The largest impact in regards to this transition will be when all Door County Library branches are closed to the public August 13th to the 18th, regular hours resuming with a fully installed system August 19th. For other digital resources like Libby and Hoopla, their services will remain fully available throughout the entire transition process. The UW Extension Office and Adora County Master Gardeners reminding everyone about their Foundations in Gardening course that will be taking place this fall. The required training to be certified as a Wisconsin Master Gardener, this course will run from September 6th through December, and registration is now open. This training is only offered once per year, and it's now offered as an online self-paced course, so it will be flexible with your schedule. Currently, the early bird registration is costing $290, $299 that is. After August 9th, the cost goes up to $349, and that costs through August 24th. The course does have limited capacity, so they do recommend that you register early. If you want more information on the course itself or would like to register, you can visit the Master Gardeners website. That's dcmga.org. 65 degrees under a sunny sky here at WDOR. The 7:30 edition of Local News brought to you this morning by Heiser Automotive, Sonny's Italian Kitchen and Pizzeria, and News This Hour presented by Eyes for You.
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0: Continuing with local news on WDOR, I'm Nick Olson. The Southern Door Firefighter Picnic and Parade taking place in Forestville today. Lineup for the parade's at 10:30 on Mill Road. That'll begin heading through downtown Forestville at 11 this morning. This year's parade theme is Christmas in July. That'll be followed by the picnic itself at the fire station. There's plenty of food as they're offering burgers, brats, booyah, beer, and other beverages, and much more. Some of the events during the picnic include a silent auction, bucket, meat, and gun raffles, a 50-50, kids' games, a bounce house, and a coin pit. A live DJ will be playing music from noon until 4, and then the President's Play from 6 until 10 tonight. There will also be merchandise and craft vendors, and proceeds from the event will be used to equip and support the Southern Door Fire Department. A reminder, a Sister Bay Fire Safety Trainer will be on site conducting a live demonstration at 1 this afternoon. Again, that's all part of the Southern Door Firefighter Picnic. That'll be at the fire station downtown Forestville. Sister Bay Liberty Grove Fire Department wants to remind everyone about their free public screening of the new documentary regarding the department's history. That'll be this Friday night at the Sister Bay Fire Station. It is a 22-minute documentary, the result of a multi-year project launched by former Fire Chief Chris Hecht in 2021. It will share the department's history from the historic 1912 Sister Bay Fire through the formation and evolution of the community's fire department today. The documentary is titled Through Fire, a Community, the Sister Bay and Liberty Grove Fire Department. It shares the stories of early bucket brigades, the purchase of the village's first fire truck in 1929, the appointment of the first chief in 1930, and the shared commitment between Sister Bay and Liberty Grove to provide protection to its residents and visitors. It includes recorded commentary from former Chief Hecht, who passed away in January, as well as other stories from current and retired members of the department. This public screening will be followed by a question and answer session with members of the project. It's free and open to the public. Again, that'll be this Friday, July 31st, beginning at 6:30, and the documentary will be shown at the Sister Bay Fire Station. Typically in early fall, when the weather conditions are right, waves of monarch butterflies float into the area where they rest in nectar before they continue on a 2,000-mile journey to Mexico. Well, before this happens, the Friends of Whitefish Dunes State Park will be hosting a monarch-themed nature program that is today at the park running from 11 until 2. They will be looking at monarch larvae, seeking them out in the park, and then there will be kite flying with free kites on the beach to demonstrate the monarch's flight abilities. Weather should be favorable for this free outdoor event. It's open to the public, but keep in mind a state park's vehicle admission sticker is required to park at Whitefish Dunes State Park. Again, that monarch butterfly program running from 11 until 2, it'll begin in the Nature Center, and that's at Whitefish Dunes State Park. August 1st and 2nd, kicking off Maritime Week in Sturgeon Bay, the Door County Maritime Museum going to have plenty of activities next weekend. Museum Deputy Director Sam Perlman talks about the museum's inspiration behind this week-long celebration.
17: We're so proud of Sturgeon Bay's status as one of the 37 official U.S. Coast Guard cities, still the only one in Wisconsin, and we love to celebrate that. And we're kicking off Maritime Week, a salute to the U.S. Coast Guard, starting next Saturday with a full schedule and full slate of super fun events.
0: Maritime Week kicks off with the 35th Annual Classic and Wooden Boat Show all around the Maritime Museum and the West Waterfront in Sturgeon Bay. There will be dozens of beautiful vessels on display to enjoy. That'll be next Saturday from 10 until 5 and next Sunday from 10 until 3. Museum President and CEO Kevin Osgood shares this year's theme as well as some of the other attractions.
18: This year's theme is kind of nostalgic. It's fiberglass boats of the jet age. So our theme is rock and roll. That's our mark of the year. And we already have dozens of boats, beautiful vessels, all scheduled to be there. We'll, of course, have the traditional boathouse sale. That's very popular. All those sales go directly to support either the Maritime Museum or specifically our museum's collection. And of course, this year, the Utopia will be pier side as well. So opportunities to walk her decks and get a look inside Utopia. So it's going to be a busy weekend.
0: And Perlman has a reminder that they're still accepting donations for that boathouse sale.
17: If you have some nautical stuff that you want to get rid of, empty out your closet, your garage, your boathouse, we are still accepting donations. And all of the proceeds for that boathouse sale do support the Maritime Museum. I think we have approaching 40 vessels confirmed already, and that's vessels that are going to be in water, behind the museum, all along the West Waterfront Promenade, along with Utopia Jarna, courtesy of our partners at Patriot Racing Project. You know, it's always super fun, and then everybody loves the Sikaflex Boat Building Challenge.
0: And the Sikaflex Build-A-Boat Challenge includes two-person teams quickly creating one-of-a-kind boats with a maritime adhesive. That'll begin Sunday morning, and then the Sea Trials competition begins at 1 in the bay behind the museum. Once again, the kickoff to the Maritime Week festivities next weekend at the Door County Maritime Museum in Sturgeon Bay. Again, that's August 1st and 2nd. This week's WDOR birthday winner is Julie Barker. Julie receives a gift certificate for a free dine-in 16-inch thin crust pizza and a personal-sized birthday cake, all courtesy of Sonny's Italian Kitchen and Pizzeria of Sturgeon Bay. 67 degrees, now sunshine here at WDOR, 70 on Washington Island, 69 at Egg Harbor. Have about 18 minutes until the top of the hour, 8 o'clock. We'll wrap up the 7:30 edition of local news with funeral notices after this.
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0: We have these funeral notices on this Saturday morning, beginning with Claudia Ellen Burns, 80 of Sturgeon Bay. She passed away July 17th. Her life will be honored with a funeral service at Prince of Peace Lutheran Church Monday at 11 a.m. Visitation at the church taking place Monday from 9 until the time of service at 11, and then burial at Bailey's Harbor Town Cemetery. That'll be at 2 Monday afternoon with family and friends invited to attend. That is in the passing of Claudia Ellen Burns, 80, of Sturgeon Bay. Lynn J. Conop, 75, of Stangleville, passed away July 17th. Friends may call Monday between 9 and 10:45 at St. Therese Parish St. Lawrence site in Stangleville. Funeral at the church at 11 a.m. Burial at St. Lawrence Cemetery in Stangleville for Lynn J. Conop, 75, of Stangleville. Diane E. Massart, 86, of Algoma, passed away Sunday, July 19th. Visitation will take place Sunday, tomorrow, between 3 and 6. That'll be at the Schinderly Funeral Home in Algoma. Visitation will continue Monday at Holy Trinity Church in Casco. That'll be from 9 until the Mass of Christian Burial at 11. Burial will be private and at a later date for Diane E. Massart, 86, of Algoma. Michael H. Jandrin, 76, of Kewaunee, passed away July 20th. Visitation Sunday between 2 and 5:15 at Kinnard Funeral and Cremation Services in Algoma. The funeral service will be at 5:30 tomorrow evening for Michael H. Jandrin, 76, of Kewaunee. And James Hagley, 59, passed away July 22nd. Friends may call Thursday from 4 until 8 at Schinderly Funeral Home in Algoma, and then Friday at the funeral home from 9 until the time of service at 11. That in the death of James Hagley, James Peanut Butter Hagley, 59. The 7:30 edition of Local News brought to you on a Saturday morning by Eyes for You in the Cherry Point Mall, Sturgeon Bay. 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
2: 67 degrees with sunshine here at WDOR, about 12 before 8. 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
2: Good morning with sports on WDOR. I'm Nick Olson. We'll begin with the Door County League from last night. Bailey's Harbor beat Egg Harbor 6-1. Down 1-0, the A's scored 4 runs in the second, then added 2 more in the 7th. Chris Lodell and Bryce Polzak each had 2 hits, and Aaron Bry drove in 2 runs. Lodell allowed a run on 4 hits over the first 6 innings, picking up the win. Egg Harbor held to 4 hits last night. Bailey's Harbor now 6-5. Egg Harbor drops to 3-8. Again, in the Door County League last night, Bailey's Harbor beat Egg Harbor 6-1. Tomorrow in the DCL, Institute at Washington Island, Cubs 0-10, Islanders are 9-1. Sister Bay at West Jacksonport, the Bay is 8-2, Port's a record of 3-7. Kohlberg at Maplewood, the Braves are 8-2, the Mets are 4-5. Those three games all begin at 1:30. Last night at the American Legion AA Regional at Casco Village Park, Ashwaubenon beat Anapee 6-5, Trailblazers eliminated. Denmark shut out Kewaunee County 5-0. At that AA Regional today, Ashwaubenon takes on Kewaunee County at 4:30, and then the winner plays Denmark at 7 tonight. At the 16U American Legion State Tournament at Beloit yesterday, Beaver Dam beat Eau Claire 3-2, Fond du Lac over Sparta 23-1, Wisconsin Rapids beat GET 7-3, Beloit over Antigo 11-3. Today's matchups, St. Mary Springs plays Eau Claire at 10 a.m., Prairie du Chien takes on Sparta at 12:30. GET takes on the Springs Eau Claire winner at 3 this afternoon. Antigo gets the Prairie du Chien Sparta winner at 5:30. At the 17U American Legion State Tournament at Chippewa Falls Friday, Watertown beat Middleton 3-2. West Appear over Eau Claire 9-1. Seymour beat the Appleton Doubledays 8-1. And Chippewa Falls over Arcadia in 10 innings 6-5. Today's matchups, Middleton takes on Eau Claire at 10 a.m., Appleton Doubledays playing Arcadia at 1, Watertown takes on West Appear at 4, Seymour plays Chippewa Falls at 7 tonight. The Brewers dropped the first of 3 with the Rockies. They lost to Colorado yesterday 5-2. Brewers had 2 on with no one out in the bottom of the 9th, but Joey Ortiz popped out, Gary Sanchez struck out, and Christian Yelich flew out. Down at 2-0, Yelich led off the bottom of the first with his 7th homer. Bryce Terang hit his 15th home run. That came in the 6th. Terang finished with 3 hits. William Contreras had 2. Shane Drouin allowed 5 runs on 6 hits in 6 innings. He took the loss, falling to 5-4. After yesterday, the Brewers are 64-39. They lead the National League Central by 6 games. The Brewers and Rockies play game 2 of their series this evening. 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First pitch from American Family Field at 6:10. From the National League Central last night, Cubs beat the Pirates in 10, 3-2. Reds over the Cardinals, 4-2. NL Central this evening, Cubs take on the Pirates in Pittsburgh. First pitch at 5:40. Cincinnati at St. Louis at 6:15. Minor League Baseball last night, South Bend beat the Timber Rattlers 9-8. Beloit over Quad Cities, 5-1. And from the Northwoods League, Green Bay beat Royal Oak 10-7. Lakeshore knocks off Wisconsin Rapids 13-6. Madison, one better than Fond du Lac, 7-6. Wausau slips past Eau Claire, 5-4. Kenosha beat Kalamazoo by that same score of 5-4. And La Crosse swept Thunder Bay in a doubleheader, 4-1 and 7-4. 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
1: From ABC News, I'm Brian Clark. 3 months after an armed man tried to rush through a security checkpoint at the White House Correspondents' Dinner, the rescheduled event took place last night with President Trump front and center.
2: But just like my presidency, the second time is always better. It's always better. And the third time will be better yet. I'm only kidding.
1: One of the dominant events of the president's second term has been the war with Iran. ABC's Matt Rivers says the latest after the breakdown of the ceasefire.
3: They want to be the tough guys, but they do want to make a deal.
4: But 2 weeks after the end of the ceasefire, Iran showing no such signs publicly. Instead, expanding strikes across the region, launching a wave of drone attacks against U.S. targets. Smoke seen near a base in Iraq where U.S. forces are deployed. Bahrain, Kuwait, and Jordan also intercepting Iranian incoming fire.
1: Cases of the cyclosporiasis illness continuing to climb in the U.S. The CDC now says there are more than 12,000 suspected cases in 9 states. It's linked to iceberg lettuce from Mexico, says ABC's Andrew Dimbert.
5: The lettuce was distributed by Taylor Farms and sourced from central Mexico. Late Friday, Taylor Farms announcing it had suspended all production from that region. Previously, the shutdown was limited to iceberg lettuce implicated in the outbreak and a voluntary recall in 27 states for other iceberg lettuce products out of an abundance of caution.
1: Fires in Spain and France have disrupted life for hundreds of thousands of people and tourists, says ABC's Marcus Moore.
6: Spain declaring a national emergency. Fires scorching at least 37,000 acres. And new evacuations in Madrid as 3 massive fires exploded in size on Friday and merged into one just outside the city, creating a catastrophic situation that's closing in on populated areas. Local officials calling it the worst fire in the history of the Madrid region.
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1: Two men were stabbed in New York City's Upper West Side on Thursday, and a 51-year-old man, Raul Morales, was arrested and charged with attempted murder and hate crime, says ABC's Aaron Katursky in New York.
10: Morales was moved a short time ago from the police precinct on Manhattan's Upper West Side. That's just blocks from where he allegedly stabbed two men in their 50s Thursday afternoon, while police said he shouted Allahu Akbar. An Asian man was stabbed in the back with a knife. A Jewish man was stabbed in the chest with a screwdriver. Both victims, thankfully, are recovering in the hospital.
1: Health officials on an FDA panel discussing whether people will be able to access peptides. They're the substances gaining traction on social media for their purported health benefits. ABC medical correspondent Dr. Alok Patel has more.
11: This isn't something new. Our bodies make thousands of peptides all the time, such as insulin and other hormones, and even manufactured peptides have been around. GLP-1, there is another example of a peptide. The conversation really is about these wellness peptides. For example, BPC-157, which has the internet buzzing and has been for a few years. And regarding if they're safe and effective, short answer, we don't know and we don't really know, because a lot of the evidence and data is based on anecdotes.
1: Former Dallas Cowboys quarterback Tony Romo was arrested Thursday night in Milwaukee on suspicion of operating while under the influence. Romo starred for the Dallas Cowboys. He is now a top NFL TV analyst for CBS. Brian Clark, ABC News.
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17: Here's a check of the WDOR forecast. Partly sunny and humid today. Highs in the lower 80s. Winds out of the southwest at 10 to 15. Partly cloudy. Slight chance for some showers tonight. That chance of rain at 20%. Muggy. Lows in the upper 60s. South winds at 5 to 10, becoming light and variable. Partly cloudy skies Sunday, chance for some afternoon showers and thunderstorms, that chance of rain at 30%, warm and humid, highs in the upper 80s, heat indices in the upper 90s tomorrow. Sunday night, cloudy, chance for showers and thunderstorms, especially after midnight, lows in the upper 60s, warm and humid Monday, partly cloudy, chance for showers and thunderstorms, highs in the mid 80s.
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1: 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Southern Aurora Firefighters Picnic today at the Fire Department in Forestville. 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Then there's food and refreshments, music, and more throughout the day. Swinging Door Big Band playing a free concert at the Peg Egan Performing Arts Center in Egg Harbor tonight at 7. 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That's tomorrow afternoon at 2 at JC Field in Sturgeon Bay. That will benefit Lakeshore Cap. Kids of all ages invited to play kickball. Donations of non-perishable items encouraged. Sunday's concert in the park in Kewaunee is Spice. They'll be performing from 5 until 7:30 at Harbor Park. And the movie Monsters, Inc. will be shown tomorrow evening at dusk. That's at Sister Bay's Waterfront Park. 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
0: If you'd like an item placed on the bulletin board, call or write WDOR, Sturgeon Bay, Wisconsin, 54235.
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1: From ABC News, I'm Brian Clark. Maine Democrats are choosing a Senate candidate today. That's after the state's primary winner, Graham Plattner, dropped out of the race amid sexual assault allegations, which he denies. One of today's candidates is Sandra Peltier, who said the focus must be on beating the Republican incumbent, Susan Collins.
2: Susan Collins repeatedly sided with Donald Trump. She voted to keep the Epstein files silent. I'm with you. And she voted in Kavanaugh that overturned Roe versus Wade.
1: Maine is seen as a key state for Democrats in their push to retake control of the Senate. A potential deal between the U.S. and Saudi Arabia is opposed by September 11th families. It would include the U.S. giving Saudi Arabia nuclear assistance. Michael Ratney's a former U.S. ambassador to Saudi Arabia and explains why the Saudis want nuclear energy.
3: Their eye is on the future. At some point, there won't be a market for oil anymore, and they want a viable economy. One of the ways of doing that is to generate electricity through nuclear power. It's what we do. It's what the Europeans do.
1: But for now, the oil prices remain high as a result of the standoff after the U.S. resumed strikes on Iran. President Trump said Friday the U.S. has been hitting Iran very hard.
4: They have very few drones left, despite what you see. And every once in a while, they're going to set some things up, but they don't have much left. And by the way, they are talking to us right now. They'd love to make a deal. I don't think they're ready to. I don't think it's time yet, but I'm willing to listen. But they cannot have a nuclear weapon.
1: He was speaking at the rescheduled White House Correspondents' Dinner. It was pushed back from April. On that night, an armed man tried to rush past the security checkpoint. The French government using large cargo planes to drop fire-retardant chemicals on a major wildfire near Bordeaux. France also reducing the length of tomorrow's final stage of the Tour de France to divert officers to the wildfires that have displaced hundreds of thousands in Spain and France. You're listening to ABC.
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1: Taylor Farms is suspending all production from central Mexico. That's the source of the suspected cyclosporiasis outbreak. ABC's Andrew Dimbert has the latest.
8: The outbreak epicenter linked to shredded lettuce from Mexico served at Taco Bell is now expanding. Four states were added, making it a total of nine. Most of those cases, more than 8,000, are in Michigan, and there have been about 160 hospitalizations. No one has died. The lettuce was distributed by Taylor Farms and sourced from central Mexico. Late Friday, Taylor Farms announcing it had suspended all production from that region.
1: The European Union says TikTok's not doing enough to protect children, as ABC's Sherry Preston explains.
9: The European Commission says TikTok is in violation of the EU's landmark Digital Services Act by exposing kids to cyberbullying, unwanted contact, and predatory behavior because it lets adults view the accounts of minors. TikTok will now have the chance to reply to the findings, but if its defense isn't strong enough, the EU could fine it up to 6% of the company's total annual revenue, estimated to be about $25 to $30 billion last year.
1: That's ABC's Sherry Preston. Authorities in Michigan say firefighters who responded to a house fire early Friday found eight people inside. Six of them were children, and some had gunshot wounds. The Ottawa County Sheriff's Office calls the scene complicated and complex. The incident's under investigation. It happened west of Grand Rapids. I'm Brian Clark, ABC News.
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12: 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Here's a check of the WDOR forecast. Partly sunny and humid today. Highs in the lower 80s. Winds out of the southwest at 10 to 15. Partly cloudy, slight chance for some showers tonight. That chance of rain at 20%. Muggy, lows in the upper 60s. South winds at 5 to 10, becoming light and variable. Partly cloudy skies Sunday. Chance for some afternoon showers and thunderstorms. That chance of rain at 30%. Warm and humid. Highs in the upper 80s. Heat indices in the upper 90s tomorrow. Sunday night, cloudy. Chance for showers and thunderstorms, especially after midnight. Lows in the upper 60s. Warm and humid Monday. Partly cloudy. Chance for showers and thunderstorms. Highs in the mid-80s.
13: Good morning, this is Chris Lewis. LeBron James chooses to go to Philly, perhaps not as a centerpiece, but hoping to be the final piece to the Sixers' first championship in 43 years. Philly signs LeBron to a two-year, $8 million deal on Friday. Here's ESPN insider Shams Charania when the news broke on First Take.
14: He spent the last few weeks talking to Philadelphia, Cleveland, Miami. As we know, those were the teams at the front lines of this because of the simple fact that LeBron James went into this process once he decided to leave the Lakers, that this would be about winning, about competing at a high level, building a culture with a team, having a team that he trusts. And so the Eastern Conference team represented a chance to contend at a high level. This clearly for LeBron James, he looked at the rosters in Philadelphia after the Jaylen Brown trade. Remember, guys, the Sixers were not even in the picture, were not on the map until Bob Myers and Mike Gansey went out there and traded for Jaylen Brown. So you have Tyrese Maxey, you have BJ Edgecombe, you have Jaylen Brown and Joel Embiid. So LeBron James looked at that roster. He looked at the Cavaliers roster. He looked at the Heat roster, and he is choosing the Philadelphia 76ers for a historic 24th season.
13: Impressive. Going over to the NFL, Patrick Mahomes, he's clear to participate in camp. How does he feel?
15: When you talk to guys that have done, kind of had this injury, a lot of times you're stronger. I feel stronger than I've ever felt as far as strength and lifting and stuff like that. And so now it's just about getting that quarterback stuff down, that stuff moving in the pocket quick, making those quick movements, reacting and doing stuff like that. And so I feel like I wasn't playing my best football at the end of last year before I got hurt. And so I got to find ways to get better, kind of navigating the pocket, running the offense better, and getting the ball out of my hands and letting other guys make plays. And so I think this injury helped me kind of focus on those little things as I kind of get back to being who I am.
13: The quarterback returns from his injury in December.
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17: My name is Katie Bainey. 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I loved growing up here. 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And I want my kids to grow up in the Wisconsin I know and love. I have worked in government, I have worked in business, and I know how to get things done. I have spent my career defending and promoting conservative values because sometimes it just takes a mom. I'm Katie Bainey, I'm running for state senate, and I'm asking for your vote on August 11th.
18: 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WDOR News is next.
0: With WDOR News, I'm Danny Allen. Door County Highway Commissioner Thad Ash recently announced his upcoming retirement from that position, with his final day on the job being September 3rd. Ash has been with the Door County Highway Department for over 28 years and spent 17 years as patrol superintendent before becoming the highway commissioner in March of 2021. He spent the last nearly 5.5 years as highway commissioner. When asked what his plans are after his last day of work, Thad said he'll be staying in the area and enjoying more time with family.
19: Just enjoying grandchildren. They're all young, under the age of 8, and involved in a lot of stuff. I'm involved with Door County Fair and that type of stuff yet, so I'll be around.
0: We'd like to congratulate Thad Ash on his forthcoming retirement and thank him for his many years of serving the Door community and wish him a long, healthy, and happy retirement. Sturgeon Bay Municipal Services Director Mike Barker has informed us that this next week, his crews will be grinding all of the brush and lawn and garden waste and water weeds at the city compost site. The grinding equipment should be arriving this weekend, and the site will remain open through Sunday. But they're planning on closing the site Monday, Tuesday, and Wednesday to conduct that grinding. They are warning everyone to not move the barricades in attempts to access the site. Their grinding machine is very large and powerful. Sometimes when chunks of wood get caught in the grinder, they can launch more than 100 feet in the air. So for everyone's safety, the compost site will be temporarily closed. For grinding updates and when the site will reopen, you can monitor the Facebook page for the City of Sturgeon Bay. Next weekend, August 1st and 2nd, kicks off Maritime Week in Sturgeon Bay, and the Door County Maritime Museum has lots of activity through the whole weekend. Museum Deputy Director Sam Perlman shares the museum's inspiration behind this week-long celebration.
20: We're so proud of Sturgeon Bay's status as one of the 37 official U.S. Coast Guard cities, still the only one in Wisconsin, and we love to celebrate that. And we're kicking off Maritime Week, a salute to the U.S. Coast Guard, starting next Saturday with a full schedule and full slate of super fun events.
0: Maritime Week kicks off with the 35th annual Classic and Wooden Boat Show all around the Maritime Museum at a along that area of the West Side waterfront. There will be dozens of beautiful vessels on display to enjoy from 10 a.m. to 5 p.m. Saturday and 10 a.m. to 3 p.m. on Sunday. Museum President and CEO Kevin Osgood shares this year's theme and some other attractions.
21: This year's theme is kind of nostalgic. It's fiberglass boats of the jet age, so our theme is rock and roll. That's our mark of the year, and we already have dozens of boats, beautiful vessels, all scheduled to be there. We, of course, have the traditional boathouse sale. That's very popular. All those sales go directly to support either the Maritime Museum or specifically our museum's collection. And of course, this year, the Utopia will be pierside as well. So opportunities to walk our decks and get a look inside Utopia. So it's going to be a busy weekend.
0: That boathouse sale is a popular fundraiser to help support the museum, and Perlman says they're still accepting donations for the sale. He also shared more about the collection of vessels to be on display.
20: If you have some nautical stuff that you want to get rid of, empty out your closet, your garage, your boathouse, we are still accepting donations. And all of the proceeds for that boathouse sale do support the Maritime Museum. I think we have approaching 40 vessels confirmed already, and that's vessels that are going to be in water, behind the museum, all along the West Waterfront Promenade, along with Utopia, Jarna, courtesy of our partners at Patriot Racing Project. You know, it's always super fun, and then everybody loves the Sikaflex Boat Building Challenge.
0: That Sikaflex Build-A-Boat Challenge includes two-person teams quickly creating one-of-a-kind boats with the maritime adhesive Sunday morning. Then the hilarious Sea Trials competition begin at 1 in the bay behind them. Behind the museum, that is. That's all next weekend, August 1st and 2nd at the Door County Maritime Museum. Now through mid-August, the Door County Library will be conducting a library software transition as they update the InfoSoup system with a refreshed online catalog and mobile app. The new version will have additional features and greater accessibility, but the library's offerings may be limited during certain times between this Monday and August 19th. Beginning on Monday, any items requested through the library InfoSoup system will not be available for pickup until after August 19th. Then August 6th will be the last day you'll have access to your InfoSoup account, so you may want to download or print your reading history on or before that date. August 8th will be your last day to check items out at every library branch until August 19th. There may be limited services on certain days at certain locations. The largest impact will be when all Door County Library branches are closed to the public from August 13th to the 18th, but regular hours will return with the fully installed new system on August 19th. For other digital resources like Libby and Hoopla, their services will remain fully available throughout the entire transition process. The Sister Bay Liberty Grove Fire Department reminds everyone about the free public screening of the new documentary on the department's history this coming Friday night at the Sister Bay Fire Station. This 22-minute documentary is the result of a multi-year project launched by former Fire Chief Chris Hecht in 2021. It shares the department's history from the historic 1912 Sister Bay Fire through the formation and evolution of that community's fire department today. The documentary is called Through Fire, a Community, the Sister Bay and Liberty Grove Fire Department. It shares the stories of early bucket brigades, the purchase of the village's first fire truck in 1929, the appointment of the first fire chief in 1930, and the shared commitment between Sister Bay and Liberty Grove to provide protection to its residents and visitors. It also includes recorded commentary from former Fire Chief Chris Hecht, who passed away in January, as well as other stories from current and retired members of the department. The public screening will be followed by a question and answer session with members of the project. It's free and open to the public. Again, that will be this coming Friday, July 31st at 6:30 at the Sister Bay Fire Station. The UW Extension Office and the Door County Master Gardeners remind everyone about their Foundations in Gardening course this fall, the required training to be certified as a Wisconsin Master Gardener. The course runs from September 6th through December, and registration is open now. The training is only offered once each year, and it's now offered as an online, self-paced course, so it will be flexible with your own schedule. Currently, the early bird registration costs $299, and after August 9th, the cost will go up to $349 through August 24th. The course does have limited capacity, so they do recommend you register early. For more information on the course itself, or to register, head to the Door County Master Gardeners website at dcmga.org. In today's Stork Report, we have one new birth to report from the Door County Medical Center. Thursday, July 23rd, a baby boy was born to parents Samantha and Adam Larson of Bailey's Harbor. They've named their new son Mercer. Congratulations to Samantha, Adam, and their baby boy, Mercer. This week's WDOR birthday winner is Julie Barker. Julie receives a gift certificate for a free dine-in 16-inch thin crust pizza and a personal-sized birthday cake from Sonny's Italian Kitchen and Pizzeria of Sturgeon Bay. Now these funeral announcements. Mackenzie S. Tomes Buckberger, 32, of Sturgeon Bay, passed away Monday, July 20th at St. Vincent Hospital in Green Bay following a short illness. She was born May 23rd of 1994 in Sturgeon Bay, daughter of Katie Smith and Marty Bilkey. Mackenzie was a graduate of Sebastopol High School with the class of 2012. On June 25th of 2022, she married Noah Buckberger in Plum Lake, Wisconsin. Visitation will be held today at Forbes Funeral Home and Cremations in Sturgeon Bay from 1 until the time of services at 4 o'clock. Officiating at the service will be Reverend Joe Pidleski. Cremation will take place following the services for Mackenzie S. Tomes Buckberger, 32, of Sturgeon Bay. Michael H. Jandrin, 76 years old, of Kewaunee, passed away on Monday, July 20th. He was born October 18th of 1949 to the late Harold and Alice Jandrin, was a graduate of Algoma High School and a proud veteran of the Vietnam War, serving in the U.S. Army from 1968 to 1971. He also served in the Army Reserves. Visitation will take place Sunday from 2 until 5:15 at Kinnard Funeral and Cremation Services of Algoma. Services will follow at 5:30 with Father Robert Hoppe officiating for Michael H. Jandrin, 76, of Kewaunee. Diane E. Massart, 86, of Algoma, passed away on July 19th at Door County Medical Center. She was born in Brussels October 24th of 1939 to Melvin and Rose Gilson, graduated from Casco High School in 1957. Visitation will be held Sunday from 3 until 6 at Schinderly Funeral Home in Algoma. Visitation continues Monday at Holy Trinity Church in Casco from 9 until the Mass of Christian Burial at 11. Father Jim Dillenberg officiating. Private burial at a later date for Diane Massart, 86 years old, of Algoma. Lynn Conop, 75, of Stangleville, passed away peacefully July 17th. Lynn was born October 17th of 1950 to the late Irvin and Arlene Connop. Friends may call from 9 to 10:45 Monday at St. Therese Parish, St. Lawrence site, Stangleville. Funeral 11 a.m., Reverend Dennis Drury officiating, Deacon David Schuer assisting. Burial in the St. Lawrence Cemetery in Stangleville for Lynn J. Connop, 75, of Stangleville. Claudia Ellen Burns, 80 years old, of Sturgeon Bay, passed away July 17th. She was born November 19th of 1945 in Green Bay, daughter of Arnold and Hazel Foxworthy, and graduated from Gibraltar High School in 1963. She married Emery Burns November 9th of 1963. Claudia's life will be honored with a funeral service at Prince of Peace Lutheran Church Monday, 11 a.m., Pastor James Gomez officiating. Visitation for family and friends will be at the church from 9 until the time of services. She'll be laid to rest in the Bailey's Harbortown Cemetery at 2 o'clock. Family and friends are invited to attend in memory of Claudia Ellen Burns, 80, of Sturgeon Bay. James Peanut Butter Hagley, 59 years old, passed away peacefully at home Wednesday, July 22nd, after a long battle with heart conditions. On September 1st of the year 2000, he married Jennifer Kizo. Friends may call Thursday, July 30th, from 4 until 8 at Schinderly Funeral Home in Algoma, and on Friday from 9 until the time of service at 11 in memory of James Peanut Butter Hagley, 59 years old. That is the mid-morning report of local news on WDOR. I'm Danny Allen.
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12: 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Morning with sports on WDOR. I'm Nick Olson. We'll begin with the Door County League from last night. Bailey's Harbor beat Egg Harbor 6-1. Down 1-0, the A's scored 4 runs in the second, then added 2 more in the 7th. Chris Lodell and Bryce Polzak each had 2 hits, and Aaron Bry drove in 2 runs. Lodell allowed a run on 4 hits over the first 6 innings, picking up the win. Egg Harbor held to 4 hits last night. Bailey's Harbor now 6-5. Egg Harbor drops to 3-8. Again, in the Door County League last night, Bailey's Harbor beat Egg Harbor 6-1. Tomorrow in the DCL, Institute at Washington Island, Cubs 0-10. Islanders are 9-1. Sister Bay at West Jacksonport, the Bay's 8-2. Port's a record of 3-7. Kohlberg at Maplewood, the Braves are 8-2. The Mets are 4-5. Those three games all begin at 1:30. Last night at the American Legion AA Regional at Casco Village Park, Ashwaubenon beat Anapi 6-5. Trailblazers eliminated. Denmark shut out Kewaunee County 5-0. At that AA Regional today, Ashwaubenon takes on Kewaunee County at 4:30, and then the winner plays Denmark at 7 tonight. At the 16U American Legion State Tournament at Beloit yesterday, Beaver Dam beat Eau Claire 3-2. Fond du Lac over Sparta 23-1. Wisconsin Rapids beat GET 7-3. Beloit over Antigo 11-3. Today's matchups, St. Mary's Springs plays Eau Claire at 10 a.m. Prairie du Chien takes on Sparta at 12:30. GET takes on the Springs Eau Claire winner at 3 this afternoon. Antigo gets the Prairie du Chien Sparta winner at 5:30. At the 17U American Legion State Tournament at Chippewa Falls Friday, Watertown beat Middleton 3-2. West Appear over Eau Claire 9-1. Seymour beat the Appleton Doubledays 8-1. And Chippewa Falls over Arcadia in 10 innings 6-5. Today's matchups, Middleton takes on Eau Claire at 10 a.m. Appleton Doubledays playing Arcadia at 1. Watertown takes on West Appear at 4. Seymour plays Chippewa Falls at 7 tonight. The Brewers dropped the first of 3 with the Rockies. They lost to Colorado yesterday 5-2. Brewers had 2 on with no one out in the bottom of the 9th, but Joey Ortiz popped out. Gary Sanchez struck out and Christian Yelich flew out. Down 2-0, Yelich led off the bottom of the first with his 7th homer. Bryce Terang hit his 15th home run. That came in the 6th. Terang finished with 3 hits. William Contreras had 2. Shane Drouin allowed 5 runs on 6 hits in 6 innings. He took the loss, falling to 5-4. After yesterday, the Brewers are 64-39. They lead the National League Central by 6 games. The Brewers and Rockies play Game 2 of their series this evening. 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First pitch from American Family Field at 6:10. From the National League Central last night, Cubs beat the Pirates in 10, 3-2. Reds over the Cardinals, 4-2. NL Central this evening, Cubs take on the Pirates in Pittsburgh. First pitch at 5:40. Cincinnati at St. Louis at 6:15. Minor League Baseball last night, South Bend beat the Timber Rattlers 9-8. Beloit over Quad Cities 5-1. And from the Northwoods League, Green Bay beat Royal Oak 10-7. Lakeshore knocks off Wisconsin Rapids 13-6. Madison, one better than Fond du Lac, 7-6. Wausau slips past Eau Claire 5-4. Kenosha beat Kalamazoo by that same score of 5-4. And La Crosse swept Thunder Bay in a doubleheader 4-1 and 7-4. Have a great weekend, everybody, with sports on WDOR. I'm Nick Olson.
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0: Good morning. This is Inside the Box Score on WDOR. I'm Chad Michaels. 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We'll go Inside the Box Score next on WDUR. 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The most competitive game last week was Kohlberg's 5-1 win over West Jacksonport. Single runs in each of the first three innings. Austin Roy homered in the first. Trevor Hawkey, RBI sacrifice fly that scores Devin Shinkton in the second. It's 4-0 through six. Top of the seventh, Port score their only run. Luke Steves doubled, scores on a Drew Tank double, ends up 5-1 final. Another really good day at the plate for Jack Peterson. 3 out of 4, 2 runs scored. Devin Shinkton and Nick LeCaptain each have a couple of base hits. Braves had 7 stolen bases, 4 of them for LeCaptain. For the Ports, 2 hits apiece for C.J. Goetz, Drew Tank, and Luke Steves. Jake Schneider with the first 3 2/3 for the Braves. Trevor Reinhart gets the win in relief, allows 1 earned in 5 1/3. Peyton Keene allowed just 2 earned in 6 innings for the Ports, with C.J. Goetz the final 2 in relief. Kohlberg 5, West Jacksonport 1. Washington Island used an 8-run second inning to overpower Bailey's Harbor, 17-0 the final last week. 17 runs on 19 hits for the Islanders. The second inning including 2 RBI doubles from Luke Geiger and Alex Johnson. Ben Geiger had a 2-run single, Christian Foss an RBI single. It's 8-0 after 2, 9-0 after 3 after another Ben Geiger RBI base hit. The rest was just window dressing. A 4-for-5 day for Cam Mineo. 2 runs scored, pair of RBIs. Alex Johnson, Ben Geiger, Ben Johnson all had 3 base hits. Caleb Cornell, 2-for-5. Ben and Luke Geiger combined to drive in 7. And Alex Johnson had a 4 RBI day as well. Ryan Jorgensen, first 5 innings of shutout baseball for the win, with Mads Hansen and Christian Foss in relief. Top 2 pitchers for Bailey's Harbor, Aaron Bry and Danny Lodell, both struggle. 5 innings for Bry, allowed 10 earned on 12 base hits. Danny Lodell gave up 5 runs, but only 1 earned, with Isaac Bodwin and Colin Stragg each getting an inning. Island 17-0 over Bailey's Harbor. Sister Bay 15, Maplewood 5. Mets get 2 in the opening inning. Cody Kissinger double, followed by a Jaden Diller RBI single. Cordell Draves with an RBI sacrifice fly. So the start was good enough, but they could not slow down the base. 4 in the 1st, 4 in the 2nd, 3 more in the 3rd. In the opening inning, 2 on, 2 out. Griffin Cole and Sawyer Johnson both had 2-run base hits. In the second inning, Cole and Matt Hecht have 2-run base hits. It's 8-2 after 2, and it ends 15-5. Sam Forkert gets the win. The first 6 innings allowed 3 earned on 7 hits. Spencer Krause the final 2. Torrey Jandrin had a rough outing. 8 earned in 2 innings, with Gavin Brady and Will Jandrin in relief. For Sister Bay, Griffin Cole 4 out of 6 at a 5 RBI day. Stuart Larson 3 out of 4. Tom Sawyer 2 for 2, walked 3 times, scored 3 runs. And Matt Hecht finishing with 3 RBIs. And Sawyer Johnson had 2. How about Casey Wettig? 2 out of 5 on the season, coming in with 2 runs scored out of the number 9 spot. The right fielder Wettig, 3 out of 5, 3 runs scored. Big impact in the game last week. For the Mets, Cody Kissinger, Gavin Brady, 2 base hits apiece. Kissinger scored 2 of their 5 runs. 15-5, Bays over the Mets. And last Friday, Egg Harbor beat Institute 11-1. It's 3-0 after 2. Alec Dannon, RBI single in the opening inning. That scored Nick Keita. Brady Keita, 2-run home run in the second. 3-0 Indians. Cubs get their run in the fifth. Nick Peterson was on base. Jace Johnson picked him off. That's what the left-hander does. Sometimes you think, almost lets guys get on base so he can pick him off. But it's significant because after that, Will Hartman hit a home run. Could have been 3-2. It ends up a 3-1 game at the time. And then 7 runs in the next 2 innings, including a 5-run 7th for Egg Harbor. Jace Johnson allowed 1 earned in 5 innings for the win. Drake Olsen had one of his better outings, this time in relief, 3 scoreless innings. Will Hartman takes the loss for the Cubs, allowed 3 earned on 10 hits in 5 innings with Zirbel and Williams in relief. 4 Egg Harbor, top 5 in the order combined for 12 base hits. Nick Keita and Alec Dannon 3 apiece, 2 for Cody Giesman, Brady Keita, and Drew Price. And those 5 combined for all 11 RBIs for the Indians. Hartman homered for the Cubs, their first as a team this season. 7 others had singles. Fleeger, Schramm, Hosevar, Hoffman, Junion, and Peterson. Egg Harbor, 11-1 over Institute. Check out the top hitters, leading pitchers, as we head to the final 4 weeks of play. It's Inside the Box Score on WDUR.
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0: 4 weeks left in the regular season, and the final 3 weeks are going to have title contenders going head-to-head in weeks 12, 13, and 14, so a lot to be decided. Let's check in on the leading hitters. We've got the top 21 that are at 300 or better. We'll start at number 6. Ben Johnson at 391, Austin Roy 378, Luke Geiger 371, Nick LeCaptain 375, Tom Sawyer rounding out the top 10 at 364. Those hitting 300 or better include Stuart Larson, Alex Johnson, Nick Keita, Tyler Nines, Matt Foss, Isaac Bodwin, Drew Price, Sam Zirbel, Ben Geiger, Cody Giesman, and Griffin Cole. So to the top 5. Spencer Crouse, Sister Bay at 395, 17 for 43. Devin Shinkton, Kohlberg, 400, 14 for 35. Jaden Diller, Maplewood at 439. 18 out of 41. Jack Peterson, Kohlberg at 457, 21 of 46. Camaneo, Washington Island, leading the league, batting 500 for the Islanders, 12 of 24. Now, he did miss the first 4 weeks because the high school season was continuing for Gibraltar, Washington Island. League bylaws say 42 plate appearances. Currently, 12 of 24. He's walked 3 times as a sacrifice, so 28 plate appearances. If he plays it every game, certainly seems reasonable that he would get there. Did want to qualify it while you got one guy, 21 of 46, and second, the other at 12 of 24. Get that out of the way early in case it does come into play late. Maneo, Peterson, Diller, Shinkton, Krause, top 5 in the DCL batting race. Pitching, put him in any order you want. I think you start with ERA, Trevor Reinhardt, Kohlberg, 43 innings. Strikeout to walk ratio, 60-13, and a 1.26 ERA. Sam Forkert, Sister Bay, 71 innings, a 3.30 ERA. Ryan Jorgensen, just 43 innings, 3.14. Torrey Jandrin, Maplewood, 37 innings, a 3.65 ERA. He was at 1.86 prior to his 8 runs in 2 innings last week. Bennett Isaacson Krieger in 27 innings, a 2.33 ERA. Peyton Keene, West Jacksonport at 4.00 ERA in 36 innings pitched. Before we check standings, quick sidebar on Bailey's Harbor pitching. Remember early in the year, Danny Lodell threw 175 pitches in the opener. Aaron Bry threw 124 last Sunday, threw 99 the previous Sunday, did pitch Wednesday a few days after that.
2: pitched into the seventh inning for Anapi, then 124 last Sunday when the game was well out of reach. We talked earlier about that 8-run second inning. Threw 25 pitches to get the first two outs when it was a 1-0 game, then threw 36 pitches after there were two out, single, double, double, walk, triple, single, single, strikeout to end it, a 61-pitch inning. Watch an MLB game, they talk about damage being done anytime after 40 pitches in an inning. Some say pick a number in the 30s, but 61 in an inning, and then your batters go in order and you come right back out for the next inning. Think we need to watch that a little bit closer. That's just one guy's opinion. All right, standings. Washington Island leads the league at 9-1, hitting a team best 317, outscored opponents 109-44. Sister Bay and Kohlberg tied for second at 8-2. Braves batting 315, outscoring opponents 81-37. Bays batting 285 and have outscored opponents 79-42. Bailey's Harbor right now would be in the playoffs at 5-5, but have been outscored 86-59. Maplewood, the outlier, they're 4-6, have outscored opponents 62-45. Their offense was very frigid to start the season. The Ports hanging in there at 3-7, have been outscored 66-53. Egg Harbor's 3-7, Institute 0-10. So there was a game last night, Egg Harbor at Bailey's Harbor. We'll report on that one next week. The game's tomorrow, Institute at Washington Island, Sister Bay at West Jacksonport, Kohlberg at Maplewood. Keep an eye on that battle for Southern Door bragging rights. Braves won the opener on their home field 3-0. The rematch is tomorrow. Those three games all start at 1:30. Enjoy your day at the ballpark. That's our show for this week. 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I'm Chad Michaels.
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1: From ABC News, I'm Mike Dubusky. Maine Democrats have officially selected Troy Jackson as their replacement for Graham Plattner in this fall's Senate race. He spoke after receiving the nomination today.
2: There is a place in this campaign for all of you. There is work for you in this movement. And I will spend every day now through November earning that trust.
1: ABC's Christiane Cordero has more on the former state lawmaker who's known in Maine politics as the liberal lumberjack.
3: He's a fifth generation logger from Maine who also served as the president of the Maine Senate and is considered a progressive Democrat. He previously supported Graham Plattner as the Democratic Senate nominee, even rallied with him shortly before last month's primary. Plattner won the primary, but then suspended his campaign after being accused of sexual assault by a former girlfriend.
1: Jackson will take on Susan Collins, the incumbent Republican. Democrats see Maine as one of their best chances to take back Senate seats. President Trump is reportedly considering further military action in Iran, with some worrying it could send gas prices even higher. Matt Smith is the lead oil analyst at Kepler.
4: This is hugely problematic, and we just looking at the tanker traffic going through the Strait of Hormuz, it's dropped to a trickle just because the Iranians still control the strait there and could continue to do so for months here.
1: There are widespread evacuation orders across southern Europe right now due to raging wildfires. ABC's Marcus Moore reports from the Foreign Desk.
5: Spain declaring a national emergency. Fires scorching at least 37,000 acres. And new evacuations in Madrid as three massive fires exploded in size on Friday and merged into one just outside the city, creating a catastrophic situation that's closing in on populated areas. Local officials calling it the worst fire in the history of the Madrid region.
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1: The Trump administration is facing a new legal challenge from small business owners over the administration's latest round of tariffs. The White House says it leveled the tariffs over allegations of forced labor at manufacturing plants overseas. But Scott Linsecum of the Cato Institute says the math doesn't add up.
10: And the tariff rates themselves just don't make a lot of sense. Why Russia and Kazakhstan get the same punitive tariff rate as Norway and Switzerland, that makes it really look more like a pretext for tariffs, not actually going after forced labor.
1: The tariffs between 10 and 12% affect 60 trading partners, including the European Union. A chilling discovery in Grand Haven Township, Michigan, west of Grand Rapids, when firefighters responded to reports of smoke at a home early yesterday morning. Ottawa County Sheriff Captain Jake Sparks says 8 people were found dead inside the home, including 2 children.
11: Some of the victims that we're calling victims inside the residence at this point did have gunshot wounds to their bodies. We don't have cause of death at this point. I don't know. I don't have 100% identification at this point.
1: Authorities say all those found dead are believed to be from one family, pending identification. And San Francisco 49ers head coach Kyle Shanahan is having his duties limited after he was involved in a car crash last week in Northern California, where he suffered non-life-threatening injuries. I'm Mike Dubusky, ABC News.
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8: be. Here's a check of the WDOR forecast. Partly sunny and humid this afternoon. Temps in the lower 80s. Winds out of the southwest at 10 to 15. Partly cloudy skies tonight. A chance for showers. That chance of rain at 20%. Muggy, lows in the lower 60s tonight. South winds eventually become light and variable. Partly cloudy, warm and humid Sunday. Chance for showers and thunderstorms in the afternoon. That chance of rain at 30%. Highs in the upper 80s. Heat indices could get into the upper 90s on Sunday. Cloudy skies tomorrow night. Showers and thunderstorms possible, especially after midnight. Muggy, lows in the upper 60s. Chance for some showers and thunderstorms Monday. Partly cloudy, warm and humid. Highs in the mid-80s expected.
13: Hello there. I'm Mark Robbins. LeBron James and the Philadelphia 76ers. They have come together. The deal sealed on Friday. James signing a two-year minimum, vet league minimum, $8 million deal. He joins Jaylen Brown, Tyrese Maxey, Joel Embiid, and the rest of the Philly squad. An impressive group on paper. ESPN senior NBA writer Ramona Shelburne says with LeBron coming to Philly, the heat's now turned up on Joel Embiid.
14: Part of the reason why LeBron James wasn't just an automatic yes here is he had to have a lot of conversations with Joel Embiid, trying to understand what version of him he was going to get. Look, they played together on the Olympic team, and Joel was hurt during those Olympics. You didn't see he had a knee issue that he was dealing with there. And let's see how that fit goes, because if it goes well, it could be the best thing for Joel Embiid's career. It could be great for LeBron James. But if it goes poorly, there's a lot of pressure on Joel Embiid there.
13: That is Ramona Shelburne on ESPN's NBA Today. It is All-Star Weekend in the WNBA. AZ Fudd Friday trying to become the first rookie ever to win the three-point shooting contest.
15: Bridget Carlton on the wing, still putting up a pretty solid round, but her fate is sealed. Regardless of what happens in this final rack, the 2026 State Farm three-point champion is AZ Fudd.
13: The call on ESPN television, Fudd, the number one overall pick in the most recent WNBA draft, playing with the Dallas Wings, wins this contest. The WNBA All-Stars hit the floor for the All-Star game tonight on ABC and Disney+. Coverage begins 8 p.m. Eastern Time.
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22: With WDOR News, I'm Danny Allen. Door County Highway Commissioner Thad Ash recently announced his upcoming retirement from that position, with his final day on the job being September 3rd. Ash has been with the Door County Highway Department for over 28 years and spent 17 years as patrol superintendent before becoming the highway commissioner in March of 2021. He spent the last nearly 5.5 years as highway commissioner. When asked what his plans are after his last day of work, Thad said he'll be staying in the area and enjoying more time with family.
24: Just enjoying grandchildren. They're all young, under the age of 8, and involved in a lot of stuff. I'm involved with the Door County Fair and that type of stuff yet, so I'll be around.
22: We'd like to congratulate Thad Ash on his forthcoming retirement and thank him for his many years of serving the Door community and wish him a long, healthy, and happy retirement. Sturgeon Bay Municipal Services Director Mike Barker has informed us that this next week, his crews will be grinding all of the brush and lawn and garden waste and water weeds at the city compost site. The grinding equipment should be arriving this weekend, and the site will remain open through Sunday. But they're planning on closing the site Monday, Tuesday, and Wednesday to conduct that grinding. They are warning everyone to not move the barricades in attempts to access the site. Their grinding machine is very large and powerful. Sometimes when chunks of wood get caught in the grinder, they can launch more than 100 feet in the air. So for everyone's safety, the compost site will be temporarily closed. For grinding updates and when the site will reopen, you can monitor the Facebook page for the City of Sturgeon Bay. Next weekend, August 1st and 2nd, kicks off Maritime Week in Sturgeon Bay, and the Door County Maritime Museum has lots of activity through the whole weekend. Museum Deputy Director Sam Perlman shares the museum's inspiration behind this week-long celebration.
25: We're so proud of Sturgeon Bay's status as one of the 37 official U.S. Coast Guard cities, still the only one in Wisconsin, and we love to celebrate that. And we're kicking off Maritime Week, a salute to the U.S. Coast Guard, starting next Saturday with a full schedule and full slate of super fun events.
22: Maritime Week kicks off with the 35th annual Classic and Wooden Boat Show all around the Maritime Museum at along that area of the West Side waterfront. There will be dozens of beautiful vessels on display to enjoy from 10 a.m. to 5 p.m. Saturday and 10 a.m. to 3 p.m. on Sunday. Museum President and CEO Kevin Osgood shares this year's theme and some other attractions.
26: This year's theme is kind of nostalgic. It's fiberglass boats of the jet age, so our theme is rock and roll. That's our mark of the year, and we already have dozens of boats, beautiful vessels, all scheduled to be there. We, of course, have the traditional boathouse sale. That's very popular. All those sales go directly to support either the Maritime Museum or specifically our museum's collection. And of course, this year, the Utopia will be pierside as well. So opportunities to walk her decks and get a look inside Utopia. So it's going to be a busy weekend.
22: That boathouse sale is a popular fundraiser to help support the museum. And Perlman says they're still accepting donations for the sale. He also shared more about the collection of vessels to be on display.
2: If you have some nautical stuff that you want to get rid of, empty out your closet, your garage, your boathouse, we are still accepting donations. And all of the proceeds for that boathouse sale do support the Maritime Museum. I think we have approaching 40 vessels confirmed already, and that's vessels that are going to be in water, behind the museum, all along the West Waterfront Promenade, along with Utopia Jarna, courtesy of our partners at Patriot Racing Project. You know, it's always super fun, and then everybody loves the Sikaflex Boat Building Challenge.
22: That Sikaflex Build-A-Boat Challenge includes two-person teams quickly creating one-of-a-kind boats with the maritime adhesive Sunday morning. Then the hilarious Sea Trials competition begin at 1 in the bay behind them. Behind the museum, that is. That's all next weekend, August 1st and 2nd at the Door County Maritime Museum.
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22: Now through mid-August, the Door County Library will be conducting a library software transition as they update the InfoSoup system with a refreshed online catalog and mobile app. The new version will have additional features and greater accessibility, but the library's offerings may be limited during certain times between this Monday and August 19th. Beginning on Monday, any items requested through the library InfoSoup system will not be available for pickup until after August 19th. Then August 6th will be the last day you'll have access to your InfoSoup account, so you may want to download or print your reading history on or before that date. August 8th will be your last day to check items out at every library branch until August 19th. There may be limited services on certain days at certain locations. The largest impact will be when all Door County Library branches are closed to the public from August 13th to the 18th, but regular hours will return with the fully installed new system on August 19th. For other digital resources like Libby and Hoopla, their services will remain fully available throughout the entire transition process. The Sister Bay Liberty Grove Fire Department reminds everyone about the free public screening of the new documentary on the department's history this coming Friday night at the Sister Bay Fire Station. This 22-minute documentary is the result of a multi-year project launched by former Fire Chief Chris Hecht in 2021. It shares the department's history from the historic 1912 Sister Bay Fire through the formation and evolution of that community's fire department today. The documentary is called Through Fire, a Community. The Sister Bay and Liberty Grove Fire Department. It shares the stories of early bucket brigades, the purchase of the village's first fire truck in 1929, the appointment of the first fire chief in 1930, and the shared commitment between Sister Bay and Liberty Grove to provide protection to its residents and visitors. It also includes recorded commentary from former Fire Chief Chris Hecht, who passed away in January, as well as other stories from current and retired members of the department. The public screening will be followed by a question and answer session with members of the project. It's free and open to the public. Again, that will be this coming Friday, July 31st at 6:30 at the Sister Bay Fire Station. The UW Extension Office and the Door County Master Gardeners remind everyone about their Foundations in Gardening course this fall, the required training to be certified as a Wisconsin Master Gardener. The course runs from September 6th through December, and registration is open now. The training is only offered once each year, and it's now offered as an online, self-paced course, so it will be flexible with your own schedule. Currently, the early bird registration costs $299, and after August 9th, the cost will go up to $349 through August 24th. The course does have limited capacity, so they do recommend you register early. For more information on the course itself, or to register, head to the Door County Master Gardeners website at dcmga.org. In today's Stork Report, we have one new birth to report from the Door County Medical Center. Thursday, July 23rd, a baby boy was born to parents Samantha and Adam Larson of Bailey's Harbor. They've named their new son Mercer. Congratulations to Samantha, Adam, and their baby boy, Mercer. This week's WDOR birthday winner is Julie Barker. Julie receives a gift certificate for a free dine-in 16-inch thin crust pizza and a personal-sized birthday cake from Sonny's Italian Kitchen and Pizzeria of Sturgeon Bay. WDOR News continues with funeral announcements after this.
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22: WDOR News continues with these funeral announcements. Mackenzie S. Tomes Buckberger, 32 years old of Sturgeon Bay, passed away July 20th at St. Vincent Hospital in Green Bay following a short illness. She was born May 23rd of 1994 in Sturgeon Bay, daughter of Katie Smith and Marty Bilkey. She was a graduate of Sevastopol High School with the class of 2012, and on June 25th of 2022 married Noah Buckberger in Plum Lake, Wisconsin. Visitation will be held today at Forbes Funeral Home and Cremations in Sturgeon Bay from 1 until the time of services at 4 o'clock. Officiating at the service will be Reverend Joe Podleski. Cremation will take place following the services for Mackenzie S. Tomes Buckberger, 32, of Sturgeon Bay. Michael H. Jandrin, 76, of Kewaunee, passed away on Monday. He was born October 18th of 1949 to the late Harold and Alice Jandrin, was a graduate of Algoma High School and a proud Vietnam War veteran. He served in the U.S. Army from 1968 to 1971, then served in the Army Reserves. Visitation will take place Sunday from 2 until 5:15 at Kinnard Funeral and Cremation Services of Algoma. Funeral services to follow at 5:30, Father Robert Hoppe officiating for Michael H. Jandrin, 76 years old of Kewaunee. Diane E. Massart, 86 of Algoma, passed away on July 19th at Door County Medical Center. She was born in Brussels, October 24th of 1939 to Melvin and Rose Gilson, graduated from Casco High School in 1957. A visitation will be held Sunday from 3 until 6 at Schinderly Funeral Home in Algoma. Visitation continues Monday at Holy Trinity Church in Casco from 9 until the Mass of Christian Burial at 11. Father Jim Dillenberg officiating, private burial at a later date for Diane Massart, 86 of Algoma. Lynn Conop, 75 of Stangleville, passed away peacefully on July 17th. Lynn was born October 17th of 1950 to the late Irvin and Arlene Conop. Friends may call from 9 to 10:45 Monday at St. Therese Parish, St. Lawrence site, Stangleville. Funeral at 11 with Reverend Dennis Drury officiating, Deacon David Schuer assisting. Burial in the St. Lawrence Cemetery in Stangleville for Lynn J. Conop, 75 of Stangleville. Claudia Ellen Burns, 80 of Sturgeon Bay, passed away July 17th. She was born November 19th of 1945 in Green Bay, daughter of Arnold and Hazel Foxworthy. Claudia graduated from Gibraltar High School in 1963, and on November 9th of 1963 married Emery Burns. Claudia's life will be honored with a funeral service at Prince of Peace Lutheran Church Monday, 11 a.m., Pastor James Gomez officiating. Visitation for family and friends will be at the church from 9 until the time of services. She'll be laid to rest in the Bailey's Harbor Town Cemetery at 2. Family and friends are invited to attend for Claudia Ellen Burns, 80, of Sturgeon Bay. James Peanut Butter Hagley, 59 years old, passed away peacefully at home Wednesday after a long battle with heart conditions. On September 1st of the year 2000, he married Jennifer Kizo. Friends may call Thursday, July 30th from 4 until 8 at Schinderly Funeral Home in Algoma, and again on Friday from 9 until the time of services at 11 for James Peanut Butter Hagley, 59 years old. That is the Noon Report of Local News, brought to you today by Door County Co-op's True Value Hardware Stores, also by Pinecrest Village. 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
1: From ABC News, I'm Mike Dabosky. Republican Susan Collins has a new challenger in this fall's Senate midterm. Troy Jackson, officially accepting Maine Democrats' nomination today, taking over from the embattled former candidate Graham Plattner. Jackson's a former state lawmaker and fifth-generation logger. He spoke at today's convention saying he can pick up on Democrats' momentum in the state.
2: And it belongs to every person who's working more and more for less and less, while billionaires and corporations cut the line in front of them. That is the movement that we are here to carry forward.
1: President Donald Trump met with top advisors behind closed doors yesterday, discussing how to proceed with Iran. On the table, significantly expanding military action against the country if Iran doesn't come to the table for peace negotiations.
3: Is there any sort of back and forth that would lead to some sort of a deal? That's been the question for months now, at least publicly. Neither side really shows any sort of willingness to come to an agreement that would satisfy either side's red line. So it's kind of a stalemate at the moment. And when you're talking about a stalemate and you're talking about increased military activity, then I think you're talking about the likelihood of intensification of this conflict continuing to rise.
1: ABC's Matt Rivers reporting from Amman, Jordan. Cyclosporiasis cases are growing across the country. ABC's Andrew Dimbert says the CDC is now adding more states to the list of those impacted by the outbreak.
4: The outbreak epicenter linked to shredded lettuce from Mexico served at Taco Bell is now expanding. Four states were added, making it a total of nine. Most of those cases, more than 8,000, are in Michigan, and there have been about 160 hospitalizations. No one has died. The lettuce was distributed by Taylor Farms and sourced from central Mexico. Late Friday, Taylor Farms announcing it had suspended all production from that region.
1: And at least one person has died in Spain in connection with the wildfires there. You're listening to ABC News.
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1: Foreclosures across the U.S. are rising. Experts say borrowing costs are going up as oil prices increase in response to the developments with Iran. Joel Berner is a senior economist at Realtor.com.
6: Rates we expect to stay pretty steady, but home prices are starting to retreat a little bit. There are parts of the country where home prices are falling in terms of what's being listed for sale right now. I'm sitting in Austin, Texas, a prime example of that, where home prices are coming down even though mortgage rates aren't.
1: Also on the rise, measles cases across the country, with the Academy of Pediatrics finding it's the worst year for that illness since 1991. Dr. Andrew Racine is the president of that group.
7: Measles is not a benign illness. It is true that children get fever and they get rash and they get, you know, they get coryza and they get conjunctivitis with it. But the things that really worry pediatricians is that some children end up with pneumonia from it.
1: A new hurricane is closing in on Hawaii. ABC News meteorologist Samara Theodore has the latest forecast.
8: We knew that this was going to be an active season with that El Nino in the Pacific Ocean. So we have Hurricane Fausto we're tracking. I just want to bring you up to speed. Pretty strong there, a Cat 2. As it approaches the Hawaiian Islands, it will diminish in strength, but still packing a punch, bringing heavy rain, strong surf. And this will be Tuesday night to Wednesday night as it brushes near those islands.
1: Meanwhile, the continental U.S. is dealing with extreme heat watches and warnings. I'm Mike Dabosky, ABC News.
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10: Here's a check of the WDOR forecast. Partly sunny and humid this afternoon. Temps in the lower 80s. Winds out of the southwest at 10 to 15. Partly cloudy skies tonight. A chance for showers. That chance of rain at 20%. Muggy. Lows in the lower 60s tonight. South winds eventually become light and variable. Partly cloudy, warm and humid Sunday. Chance for showers and thunderstorms in the afternoon. That chance of rain at 30%. Highs in the upper 80s. Heat indices could get into the upper 90s on Sunday. Cloudy skies tomorrow night. Showers and thunderstorms possible, especially after midnight. Muggy, lows in the upper 60s. Chance for some showers and thunderstorms Monday. Partly cloudy, warm and humid. Highs in the mid 80s expected.
11: I'm Mark Robbins. LeBron James and the Philadelphia 76ers. They have come together. The deal sealed on Friday. James signing a two-year minimum vet league minimum $8 million deal. He joins Jaylen Brown, Tyrese Maxey, Joel Embiid, and the rest of the Philly squad. An impressive group on paper. ESPN senior NBA writer Ramona Shelburne says with LeBron coming to Philly, the Heat's now turned up on Joel Embiid.
12: Part of the reason why LeBron James wasn't just an automatic yes here is he had to have a lot of conversations with Joel Embiid, trying to understand what version of him he was going to get. Look, they played together on the Olympic team, and Joel was hurt during those Olympics. You didn't see he had a knee issue that he was dealing with there. And let's see how that fit goes, because if it goes well, it could be the best thing for Joel Embiid's career. It could be great for LeBron James. But if it goes poorly, there's a lot of pressure on Joel Embiid there.
11: That is Ramona Shelburne on ESPN's NBA Today. It is All-Star Weekend in the WNBA. AZ Foot Friday trying to become the first rookie ever to win the three-point shooting contest.
13: Bridget Carlton on the wing, still putting up a pretty solid round, but her fate is sealed. Regardless of what happens in this final rack, the 2026 State Farm three-point champion is AZ Fudd.
11: The call on ESPN television, Fudd, the number one overall pick in the most recent WNBA draft, playing with the Dallas Wings, wins this contest. The WNBA All-Stars hit the floor for the All-Star game tonight on ABC and Disney+. Coverage begins 8 p.m. Eastern Time.
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1: 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I'm Katie Bainey, I'm running for state senate, and I'm asking for your vote on August 11th.
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0: winner. Up to two additional winners then have 10 minutes to call in and claim a prize. Prizes include a $20 certificate from the Piggly Wiggly, a $20 certificate from Gandu Petroleum, and a certificate for a 16-inch pizza from Sonny's Italian Kitchen and Pizzeria. Monday Bingo is brought to you by DoorTran, your doorway to mobility.
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1: From ABC News, I'm Mike Tabusky. Maine Democrats have a new Senate candidate aiming to take on Republican Susan Collins in the fall. The party was forced to hold a last-minute convention after Graham Plattner suspended his campaign amid a growing number of sexual misconduct allegations.
2: Jackson almost immediately entered the race to replace Plattner. He just gave his official acceptance speech, now kicking off what is expected to be a very busy next few months. Big picture, the stakes are high, not just for Maine, but nationwide. Democrats need to pick up 4 seats to flip the Senate.
1: ABC's Christiane Cordero. Nearly 260,000 people in southern Europe are being told to evacuate right now as strong winds and dry conditions lead to an increased wildfire threat there. One person is confirmed dead in Spain, where a state of emergency has been declared. And that's not the only country being threatened. France also feeling the heat.
3: Some areas did have cooler temperatures and crews were able to get some of these fires under control. But France, they're expecting another heat wave next week, which will do absolutely nothing to help this situation, and it's the reason why people have been told to shelter in place, or we have seen those mass evacuations called.
1: ABC's Marcus Moore reporting from the Foreign Desk. Meanwhile, in the U.S., millions are under heat advisories as well. ABC News meteorologist Samara Theodore has the latest.
4: Things are heating up in Dallas, Texas. Heat index values, what does that mean? That means it's going to feel like 106 degrees in Dallas, Texas today. Meanwhile, in the state of Florida, temperatures are also feeling like the triple digits, and it's pretty much the whole state at this point, from Tallahassee to Tampa, Jacksonville to Miami. Get ready for that heat.
1: And health workers at an Ebola treatment center in eastern Congo are on strike today as the number of confirmed cases in that country of that virus nears 3,000. You're listening to ABC News.
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1: Thousands of students are taking to the streets in India, marching on Parliament in what they're calling the cockroach movement. ABC's Guy Davies has the story.
6: India's Gen Z has found a peculiar new mascot, the cockroach. Supporters of the Cockroach Janta Party, or CJP, have been camped in New Delhi's Janta Manta Square for weeks calling for government reform. It all began when India's Chief Justice allegedly compared groups of unemployed young people to pests and cockroaches.
1: The U.S. Department of Agriculture has decided to open the southern border to cattle migration, with experts hoping it could alleviate high beef prices. That border was closed due to the emergence of the New World screwworm. Peptides are the latest wellness trend, and now a federal panel is taking steps to make them more accessible.
7: You've probably heard about peptides, but if you've wondered what they are...
8: This isn't something new. Our bodies make thousands of peptides all the time, such as insulin and other hormones.
7: That's ABC medical contributor Dr. Alok Patel. A 2-day hearing of an FDA panel led to 6 peptides approved to be legally made by compounding pharmacies. As to what they could do...
8: And regarding if they're safe and effective, short answer... We don't know, and we don't really know, because a lot of the evidence and data is based on anecdotes.
7: The panel's recommendations are not binding, but Health Secretary Robert Kennedy Jr. supports making peptides more accessible. Brian Clark, ABC News.
1: If approved, a doctor would still need to prescribe their use. I'm Mike Tabusky, ABC News.
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10: Here's a check of the WDOR forecast. Partly sunny and humid this afternoon. Temps in the lower 80s. Winds out of the southwest at 10 to 15. Partly cloudy skies tonight. A chance for showers. That chance of rain at 20%. Muggy, lows in the lower 60s tonight. South winds eventually become light and variable. Partly cloudy, warm and humid Sunday. Chance for showers and thunderstorms in the afternoon. That chance of rain at 30%. Highs in the upper 80s. Heat indices could get into the upper 90s on Sunday. Cloudy skies tomorrow night. Showers and thunderstorms possible, especially after midnight. Muggy, lows in the upper 60s. Chance for some showers and thunderstorms Monday. Partly cloudy, warm and humid. Highs in the mid-80s expected.
11: Hello there. I'm Mark Robbins. LeBron James and the Philadelphia 76ers. They have come together. The deal sealed on Friday. James signing a two-year minimum, vet league minimum, $8 million deal. He joins Jaylen Brown, Tyrese Maxey, Joel Embiid, and the rest of the Philly squad. An impressive group on paper. ESPN senior NBA writer Ramona Shelburne says with LeBron coming to Philly, the heat's now turned up on Joel Embiid.
12: Part of the reason why LeBron James wasn't just an automatic yes here is he had to have a lot of conversations with Joel Embiid, trying to understand what version of him he was going to get. Look, they played together on the Olympic team, and Joel was hurt during those Olympics. You didn't see he had a knee issue that he was dealing with there. And let's see how that fit goes, because if it goes well, it could be the best thing for Joel Embiid's career. It could be great for LeBron James. But if it goes poorly, there's a lot of pressure on Joel Embiid there.
11: That is Ramona Shelburne on ESPN's NBA Today. It is All-Star Weekend in the WNBA. AZ Fudd Friday trying to become the first rookie ever to win the three-point shooting contest.
13: Bridget Carlton on the wing, still putting up a pretty solid round, but her fate is sealed. Regardless of what happens in this final rack, the 2026 State Farm three-point champion is AZ Fudd.
11: The call on ESPN television, Fudd, the number one overall pick in the most recent WNBA draft, playing with the Dallas Wings, wins this contest. The WNBA All-Stars hit the floor for the All-Star game tonight on ABC and Disney+. Coverage begins 8 p.m. Eastern Time.

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1: From ABC News, I'm Mike Dubusky in Maine today.
2: This is the absolute honor of my life to accept the Democratic nomination for the U.S. Senate.
1: Troy Jackson there, accepting the nomination to be the Democratic candidate in the state's Senate race. He takes over from Graham Plattner, who suspended his campaign weeks ago due to multiple allegations of sexual misconduct. The White House is once again considering significantly expanding military action in Iran. ABC's Matt Rivers in Amman, Jordan, says tensions are now escalating across the whole region.
3: The Houthis said that they were going to impose what they called a maritime embargo on Saudi oil exports transiting the Red Sea down through the Strait of Bab el-Mandeb at the southern tip of the Red Sea. And to that end, they've attacked multiple Saudi tankers over the last few days to try and enforce that embargo. In response to that, the Saudi military launching new strikes against Houthi targets inside of Yemen. And just today, the Houthis saying that they're trying to strike back against the Saudis.
1: Meanwhile, President Trump is facing new backlash over that partnership with Saudi Arabia on a civil nuclear energy program. Brett Eagleson is the president of 9/11 Justice, an organization that's condemned the move.
4: We recognize Saudi Arabia is a strategic ally. They can be a strategic partner in the Middle East. We probably need them very much so, but that doesn't absolve them from their actions. That should not allow them to be not held accountable.
1: Detractors also say the plan could provide a pathway for Saudi Arabia to develop nuclear weapons. And high winds are contributing to dangerous wildfire conditions in France and Spain.
5: Crews have been dealing with the hot, dry, and windy conditions. It's really kind of a perfect storm for these fires to grow, become more intense, and then sweep across the terrain. And in fact, in some cases, these fires are burning out of control.
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1: Investigators are trying to piece together what happened after fire crews outside Grand Rapids, Michigan, discovered 8 dead bodies, including 2 children, inside a burning home. Ottawa County Sheriff's Captain Jake Sparks.
7: We believe that everybody who's involved in the situation is in the residence. It's too early for me to say that it's a murder-suicide. I can tell you that that's one theory that we have, and we're still looking to see if we can verify that.
1: Officials are saying that some of the victims had gunshot wounds. Final causes of death were still pending ahead of autopsy results and an arson investigation. The search continues for Kevin Clay Adams, the man accused of opening fire on police deputies in Mississippi who were attempting to take him into custody. Sheriff Joel Houston.
8: It is a rural area, a lot of ground to cover, but we've maintained a good perimeter. And we'll be here until he's brought into custody.
1: The sheriff also says he believes Adams is probably still wearing handcuffs. LeBron James has announced he's joining the Philadelphia 76ers. ESPN's Malika Andrews has more.
9: People weren't shocked, but they were surprised. And he gave us all of the information that we needed to know in his long and thoughtful statement when he said that this wasn't about the money. It frankly wasn't even about family. It was about choosing what he wanted to do in the final chapter of his career.
1: And San Francisco 49ers head coach Kyle Shanahan was involved in a car crash last week, with the team saying his duties will be limited for now. I'm Mike Dubusky, ABC News.
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12: 5 after 3, we have 74 degrees in Sturgeon Bay, 70 in Bailey's Harbor, 75 in Menominee, 71 on Washington Island. Today, humid, partly sunny, highs in the lower 80s, southwest wind 10 to 15 miles an hour. Tonight, muggy, partly cloudy, patchy fog after midnight, lows in the upper 60s. Tomorrow, Sunday, very warm and humid, partly sunny, patchy fog in the morning, slight chance of showers in the afternoon, highs in the mid-80s. Heat indices to 95. Tomorrow night, muggy, mostly cloudy, 40% chance of showers, lows in the upper 60s. Monday, humid, partly cloudy, chance of showers and thunderstorms in the morning, then showers likely, and a chance of thunderstorms in the afternoon, 70% chance of rain, highs around 80. 74 degrees in Sturgeon Bay, 70 in Bailey's Harbor, 75 in Menominee, 71 on Washington Island.
13: Hello there, I'm Mark Robbins, LeBron James and the Philadelphia 76ers. They have come together. The deal sealed on Friday. James signing a 2-year minimum vet league minimum $8 million deal. He joins Jaylen Brown, Tyrese Maxey, Joel Embiid, and the rest of the Philly squad. An impressive group on paper. ESPN senior NBA writer Ramona Shelburne says with LeBron coming to Philly, the heat's now turned up on Joel Embiid.
14: Part of the reason why LeBron James wasn't just an automatic yes here is he had to have a lot of conversations with Joel Embiid, trying to understand what version of him he was going to get. Look, they played together on the Olympic team, and Joel was hurt during those Olympics. You didn't see he had a knee issue that he was dealing with there. And let's see how that fit goes, because if it goes well, it could be the best thing for Joel Embiid's career. It could be great for LeBron James. But if it goes poorly, there's a lot of pressure on Joel Embiid there.
13: That is Ramona Shelburne on ESPN's NBA Today. It is All-Star Weekend in the WNBA. AZ Fudd Friday trying to become the first rookie ever to win the three-point shooting contest.
15: Bridget Carlton on the wing, still putting up a pretty solid round, but her fate is sealed. Regardless of what happens in this final rack, the 2026 State Farm three-point champion is AZ Fudd.
13: The call on ESPN television, Fudd, the number one overall pick in the most recent WNBA draft, playing with the Dallas Wings, wins this contest. The WNBA All-Stars hit the floor for the All-Star game tonight on ABC and Disney+. Coverage begins 8 p.m. Eastern Time.
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0: 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Coming up this evening on WDOR-FM, it is Milwaukee Brewers baseball. 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
4: 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In Algoma at the BP Express on the corner of Highway 4254 or at the JP Citgo on 4th Street. Next week we're playing with yellow-colored cards. No purchase is necessary. The cards are free, but you must be at least 18 years of age to play. The first winner to completely fill their card and call in is the prime winner. Up to two additional winners then have 10 minutes to call in and claim a prize. Prizes include a $20 certificate from the Piggly Wiggly, a $20 certificate from Gandu Petroleum, and a certificate for a 16-inch pizza from Sonny's Italian Kitchen and Pizzeria. Monday Bingo is brought to you by Dortran, your doorway to mobility.
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0: WDLR, WDLR-FM, Sturgeon Bay, Wisconsin, 73 degrees in Sturgeon Bay, 75 in Menominee, 70 in Fish Creek, 75 in Green Bay.
1: From ABC News, I'm Mike Dubusky. Republican Senator Susan Collins will face a new challenger in this fall's midterm election in Maine.
2: His name is Troy Jackson, and he's known as the Liberal Lumberjack. He's a fifth-generation logger from Maine who also served as president of the Maine Senate and is considered a progressive Democrat. He previously supported Graham Plattner as the Democratic Senate nominee, even rallied with him shortly before last month's primary. Plattner won that primary, but then suspended his campaign after being accused of sexual assault by a former girlfriend, which he denies.
1: ABC's Christiane Cordero in Washington. Sources tell ABC the U.S. is considering increased military activity in Iran, despite President Trump saying last night that the country would love to make a deal. ABC's Matt Rivers is in Amman, Jordan.
3: They want to be the tough guys, but they do want to make a deal.
4: But 2 weeks after the end of the ceasefire, Iran showing no such signs publicly, instead expanding strikes across the region, launching a wave of drone attacks against U.S. targets. Smoke seen near a base in Iraq where U.S. forces are deployed. Bahrain, Kuwait, and Jordan also intercepting Iranian incoming fire.
1: The Centers for Disease Control is expanding the number of states impacted by the cyclosporiasis outbreak, adding Illinois, Kansas, Oklahoma, and Pennsylvania to the list for a total of 9 states. Impacted. ABC's Andrew Dimbert has the latest.
5: The lettuce was distributed by Taylor Farms and sourced from central Mexico. Late Friday, Taylor Farms announcing it had suspended all production from that region. Previously, the shutdown was limited to iceberg lettuce implicated in the outbreak and a voluntary recall in 27 states for other iceberg lettuce products out of an abundance of caution.
1: Meanwhile, the southern border with Mexico is reopening to cattle migration after it had been shut down over an outbreak of the New World screwworm in animals. Experts hope the move will help bring down rising beef prices. And major wildfires across Europe are prompting evacuation orders. You're listening to ABC News.
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1: A student effort that calls itself the Cockroach Movement is gaining traction in India. ABC's Guy Davies has the story.
7: The party was started by Abhijeet Dike, a Boston University student. A satirical joke at first, they sarcastically claim to champion the cause of the lazy and the unemployed. The CJP now has tens of millions of followers online. They call themselves the voice of India's burnt-out youth, using AI-generated content, memes, and irreverent humour to spread their call for education reform.
1: Reaction from economists after the Trump administration imposed tariffs covering a whole range of imported goods over allegations of forced labor at manufacturing plants overseas. ABC News spoke to Scott Lincecum of the Cato Institute.
8: If you look at the lobbying expenditure data, you see a ton of companies that have run to Washington to try to get special exemptions from those tariffs. And that includes from these forced labor tariffs or to get tariffs of their own on their competitors. But why do they want tariffs on their competitors? Because tariffs raise the prices of imported goods, and that lets American companies raise their prices too.
1: Less than a day after the Trump administration imposed those new tariffs, two small businesses filed a lawsuit to challenge that trade policy. And the American Academy of Pediatrics finds the U.S. right now is experiencing its worst year for measles since 1991. I'm Mike Dubusky, ABC News.
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0: 5 after 4. 73 degrees in Sturgeon Bay, 75 in Menominee, 70 in Fish Creek, 75 in Green Bay. Here's a look at your WDOR weather forecast. For this afternoon, mostly cloudy, nearly steady temperatures in the mid-70s, southwest wind 10 to 15 miles an hour. Tonight, muggy, partly cloudy, patchy fog after midnight, lows in the upper 60s. Sunday, tomorrow, very warm and humid, partly sunny, patchy fog in the morning, slight chance of showers and thunderstorms. In the afternoon, highs in the mid-80s, the indices 295. Tomorrow night, muggy, mostly cloudy, 40% chance of showers, lows in the upper 60s, light south winds. Monday, humid, partly cloudy, chance of showers and thunderstorms in the morning and in the afternoon. Highs around 80, 70% chance of rain. 73 degrees in Sturgeon Bay, 75 in Menominee.
11: I'm Dave Mager. 49ers coach Kyle Shanahan is essentially in concussion protocol as he recovers from a car crash 11 days ago. ESPN's Adam Schefter reports he suffered a severe concussion, plus a broken nose, broken hand, broken ribs, and a lacerated face. General Manager John Lynch says Shanahan will be limited as training camp starts tomorrow.
12: Has some lingering effects from that concussion, and you know, we're kind of treating this. We don't have a protocol for staff members when it comes to concussions, but we do with players, and it's become very helpful. So Kyle basically is going to be like in the protocol, and we're going to let the condition, the doctors dictate how he comes back, when he comes back.
11: The assistant head coach is Chris Foerster. Lynch predicts the Niners won't miss a beat. Rams coach Sean McVay says future Hall of Fame defensive tackle Aaron Donald is going through a strict regimented process to decide if he wants to unretire. Donald last played in 2023. As the Patriots open training camp, owner Robert Kraft says the team has offered Christian Gonzalez a new deal. It would make him the highest paid corner in NFL history. The talks are ongoing. Gonzalez is under contract and was a full participant in today's practice. Baseball history for Royals catcher Salvador Perez. Seventh inning at Detroit.
13: Swing and a ball well hit. Left field way back and gone. He's done it. Salvador Perez, number 318 in his career. He's now the Royals franchise leader in home runs.
11: Breaking a tie with George Brett, the call on 96.5 The Fan, that tied the game. Then Nick Lofton went deep for KC in the ninth, and the Royals beat the Tigers 3-2.
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5: This is your Door County Fishery Report from Howie's Tackle and Archery in Sturgeon Bay. I'm Lance Levine reporting. Well, according to recent reports from out on the Big Lake, all that wind that we had earlier in the week, well, it didn't even affect the fishing one bit. Barely at all, actually. Very good numbers still getting caught pretty much up and down the whole peninsula. Best bite still coming from low light, early times in the morning, later in the evenings or afternoons in the evenings. But there is a fair day bite. Also talked to a few folks that ran out during the day and they had plenty of fish. Plenty of fish for sure. They even put some in the freezer. So good action during the middle of the day too. Just not as crazy as the low light conditions. I'd say 70 to 130 feet of water, good starting point. And scattering those baits throughout the water column has been the theme as of late, as they're just a pile of fish around and they're biting everything. The walleye bite has been excellent along the bay side of the peninsula as of late. Pretty darn good numbers. A nice mix of fish. Eater-sized fish all the way up to those huge trophy-sized fish. Basically, the reports range from all the way down south around the Bayshore Park area all the way to the bottom bay and all the way up north to the tip of the peninsula. It just depends what kind of fish you want to target, trophies or eaters. That will dictate which way you want to go. There are many ways to catch those fish, but a few ways right now would be casting with death jigs, spoons like shiver spoons and bing spoons, shiver minnows, and even Alabama rigs. We had our guy Tom was out Alabama rigging them, and he said it was just great action. Otherwise, a lot of folks are slip bobber fishing now with a leech or a crawler, or just a jig and a crawler or jig and a leech works also. You control deep diving crankbaits right now or crawler harnesses. The bite is just on right now, so you pretty much do whatever you want, what you're most confident in doing, and catch a bunch of walleyes right now. It's nice to see. The bass fish reports have also been pretty good as of late. We've had some good reports down here in the Sturgeon Bay area, even down south towards Little Sturgeon, and all the way up north, obviously, to Washington Island, where the fishing has been stellar. Shorty tubes, paddle tails, Ned rigs, sleeper-style baits, Heron Marabou jigs, always going to be go-to baits pretty much all year long, and will work all year long. And now with those fish chasing bait around, spy baits are must-haves, jerk baits, chatter baits, spinner baits, and of course some topwater baits will work at times. As far as the best depths, you really need to be mobile and fish all the depths depending on the wind. Bass can be out in that 20 foot of water range and as shallow as 3 feet of water. So it just depends on the wind. So make sure you are mobile. The perch fishing reports have also been very good, especially for the folks that are willing to stay mobile, run and gun, if you will. A few spots to start looking for those perch include the bays of Little Sturgeon, Riley's Bay, and Sawyer Harbor, in and along those weed beds, and in along the edges of the Sturgeon Bay Ship Channel, always a go-to spot. Out in front of the marinas is another popular spot. And, of course, along the Pottawatomie Park shoreline and over on the flats can be excellent at times, depending on the winds. Also, don't be afraid to try some of that deeper mud that we're always talking about down around that Shooter's Dock area, all the way down to as far south, down past Dykesville area and up north, Wright's Cove, towards Snake Island, even Sand Bay in some areas can be good out in that deeper mud. Fathead minnows, crawler pieces, redworms, and helgramites, of course, when available, are the live baits of choice. And casting with small plastics, real good way to catch a bunch of fish, also especially when they're chasing alewives around. Thanks again to all the local guides, local fishermen, and visiting fishermen that share information with us so we can provide the most accurate and informative report possible. From Howie's Tackle and Archery in Sturgeon Bay, this has been Lance Levine reporting. Be safe, have fun, and good luck fishing, everybody.
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0: lows in the upper 60s. Monday, humid, partly cloudy. A chance of showers and thunderstorms, and showers likely. And a chance of thunderstorms in the afternoon. 70% chance of rain. Highs around 80. Monday night, partly cloudy. 40% chance of showers. Lows in the mid 60s. 74 degrees in Virgin Bay. 75 in Marinette.
1: I'm Dave Mager. 49ers coach Kyle Shanahan is essentially in concussion protocol as he recovers from a car crash 11 days ago. ESPN's Adam Schefter reports he suffered a severe concussion, plus a broken nose, broken hand, broken ribs, and a lacerated face. General Manager John Lynch says Shanahan will be limited as training camp starts tomorrow.
2: Has some lingering effects from that concussion, and you know, we're kind of treating this. We don't have a protocol for staff members when it comes to concussions, but we do with players, and it's become very helpful. So Kyle basically is going to be like in the protocol, and we're going to let the condition, the doctors dictate how he comes back, when he comes back.
1: The assistant head coach is Chris Foerster. Lynch predicts the Niners won't miss a beat. Rams coach Sean McVay says future Hall of Fame defensive tackle Aaron Donald is going through a strict regimented process to decide if he wants to unretire. Donald last played in 2023. As the Patriots open training camp, owner Robert Kraft says the team has offered Christian Gonzalez a new deal. It would make him the highest paid corner in NFL history. The talks are ongoing. Gonzalez is under contract and was a full participant in today's practice. Baseball history for Royals catcher Salvador Perez. Seventh inning at Detroit.
3: Swing and a ball well hit. Left field way. Salvador Perez, number 318 in his career. He's now the Royals' franchise leader in home runs.
1: Breaking a tie with George Brett, the call on 96.5 The Fan, that tied the game. Then Nick Lofton went deep for KC in the ninth, and the Royals beat the Tigers 3-2.
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7: Next, the evening report of local news from WDOR with Danny Allen reporting.
8: With WDOR News, I'm Danny Allen. Door County Highway Commissioner Thad Ash recently announced his upcoming retirement from that position, with his final day on the job being September 3rd. Ash has been with the Door County Highway Department for over 28 years and spent 17 years as patrol superintendent before becoming the highway commissioner in March of 2021. He spent the last nearly 5.5 years as highway commissioner. When asked what his plans are after his last day of work, Thad said he'll be staying in the area and enjoying more time with family.
9: Just enjoying grandchildren. They're all young, under the age of 8, and involved in a lot of stuff. that I'm involved with the Door County Fair and that type of stuff yet, so I'll be around.
8: We'd like to congratulate Thad Ash on his forthcoming retirement and thank him for his many years of serving the Door community and wish him a long, healthy, and happy retirement. Sturgeon Bay Municipal Services Director Mike Barker has informed us that this next week, his crews will be grinding all of the brush and lawn and garden waste and water weeds at the city compost site. The grinding equipment should be arriving this weekend, and the site will remain open through Sunday. But they're planning on closing the site Monday, Tuesday, and Wednesday to conduct that grinding. They are warning everyone to not move the barricades in attempts to access the site. Their grinding machine is very large and powerful. Sometimes when chunks of wood get caught in the grinder, they can launch more than 100 feet in the air. So for everyone's safety, the compost site will be temporarily closed. For grinding updates and when the site will reopen, you can monitor the Facebook page for the City of Sturgeon Bay. Next weekend, August 1st and 2nd, kicks off Maritime Week in Sturgeon Bay, and the Door County Maritime Museum has lots of activity through the whole weekend. Museum Deputy Director Sam Perlman shares the museum's inspiration behind this week-long celebration.
10: We're so proud of Sturgeon Bay's status as one of the 37 official U.S. Coast Guard cities, still the only one in Wisconsin, and we love to celebrate that. And we're kicking off Maritime Week, a salute to the U.S. Coast Guard, starting next Saturday with a full schedule and full slate of super fun events.
8: Maritime Week kicks off with the 35th Annual Classic and Wooden Boat Show all around the Maritime Museum at along that area of the West Side waterfront. There will be dozens of beautiful vessels on display to enjoy from 10 a.m. to 5 p.m. Saturday and 10 a.m. to 3 p.m. on Sunday. Museum President and CEO Kevin Osgood shares this year's theme and some other attractions.
11: This year's theme is kind of nostalgic. It's fiberglass boats of the jet age, so our theme is rock and roll. That's our mark of the year, and we already have dozens of boats, beautiful vessels, all scheduled to be there. We, of course, have the traditional boathouse sale. That's very popular. All those sales go directly to support either the Maritime Museum or specifically our museum's collection. And of course, this year, the Utopia will be pierside as well. So opportunities to walk her decks and get a look inside Utopia. So it's going to be a busy weekend.
8: That boathouse sale is a popular fundraiser to help support the museum, and Perlman says they're still accepting donations for the sale. He also shared more about the collection of vessels to be on display.
10: If you have some nautical stuff that you want to get rid of, empty out your closet, your garage, your boathouse, we are still accepting donations. And all of the proceeds for that boathouse sale do support the Maritime Museum. I think we have approaching 40 vessels confirmed already, and that's vessels that are going to be in water, behind the museum, all along the West Waterfront Promenade, along with Utopia, Jarna, courtesy of our partners at Patriot Racing Project. You know, it's always super fun, and then everybody loves the Sikaflex Boat Building Challenge.
8: That Sikaflex Build-A-Boat Challenge includes two-person teams quickly creating one-of-a-kind boats with the maritime adhesive Sunday morning. Then the hilarious Sea Trials competition begin at 1 in the bay behind them. Behind the museum, that is. That's all next weekend, August 1st and 2nd at the Door County Maritime Museum. Now through mid-August, the Door County Library will be conducting a library software transition as they update the InfoSoup system with a refreshed online catalog and mobile app. The new version will have additional features and greater accessibility, but the library's offerings may be limited during certain times between this Monday and August 19th. Beginning on Monday, any items requested through the library InfoSoup system will not be available for pickup until after August 19th. Then August 6th will be the last day you'll have access to your InfoSoup account, so you may want to download or print your reading history on or before that date. August 8th will be your last day to check items out at every library branch until August 19th. There may be limited services on certain days at certain locations. The largest impact will be when all Door County Library branches are closed to the public from August 13th to the 18th, but regular hours will return with the fully installed new system on August 19th. For other digital resources like Libby and Hoopla, their services will remain fully available throughout the entire transition process. The Sister Bay Liberty Grove Fire Department reminds everyone about the free public screening of the new documentary on the department's history this coming Friday night at the Sister Bay Fire Station. This 22-minute documentary is the result of a multi-year project launched by former Fire Chief Chris Hecht in 2021. It shares the department's history from the historic 1912 Sister Bay Fire through the formation and evolution of that community's fire department today. The documentary is called Through Fire, a Community, the Sister Bay and Liberty Grove Fire Department. It shares the stories of early bucket brigades, the purchase of the village's first fire truck in 1929, the appointment of the first fire chief in 1930, and the shared commitment between Sister Bay and Liberty Grove to provide protection to its residents and visitors. It also includes recorded commentary from former Fire Chief Chris Hecht, who passed away in January, as well as other stories from current and retired members of the department. The public screening will be followed by a question and answer session with members of the project. It's free and open to the public. Again, that will be this coming Friday, July 31st at 6:30 at the Sister Bay Fire Station. The UW Extension Office and the Door County Master Gardeners remind everyone about their Foundations in Gardening course this fall, the required training to be certified as a Wisconsin Master Gardener. The course runs from September 6th through December, and registration is open now. The training is only offered once each year, and it's now offered as an online, self-paced course, so it will be flexible with your own schedule. Currently, the early bird registration costs $299, and after August 9th, the cost will go up to $349 through August 24th. The course does have limited capacity, so they do recommend you register early. For more information on the course itself, or to register, head to the Door County Master Gardeners website at dcmga.org. This week's WDOR birthday winner is Julie Barker. Julie receives a gift certificate for a free dine-in 16-inch thin crust pizza and a personal-sized birthday cake from Sonny's Italian Kitchen and Pizzeria of Sturgeon Bay. WDOR News continues with these funeral announcements. Michael H. Jandrin, 76 of Kewaunee, passed away on Monday. He was born October 18th of 1949 to the late Harold and Alice Jandrin, was a graduate of Algoma High School and a proud Vietnam War veteran. He served in the U.S. Army from 1968 to 1971, then served in the Army Reserves. Visitation will take place Sunday from 2 until 5:15 at Kennard Funeral and Cremation Services of Algoma. Funeral services to follow at 5:30, Father Robert Hoppe officiating for Michael H. Jandrin, 76 years old, of Kewaunee. Diane E. Massart, 86 of Algoma, passed away on July 19th at Door County Medical Center. She was born in Brussels, October 24th of 1939, to Melvin and Rose Gilson, graduated from Casco High School in 1957. A visitation will be held Sunday from 3 until 6 at Schinderly Funeral Home in Algoma. Visitation continues Monday at Holy Trinity Church in Casco from 9 until the Mass of Christian Burial at 11. Father Jim Dillenberg officiating, private burial at a later date for Diane Massart, 86 of Algoma. Lynn Conop, 75 of Stangleville, passed away peacefully on July 17th. Lynn was born October 17th of 1950 to the late Irvin and Arlene Conop. Friends may call from 9 to 10:45 Monday at St. Therese Parish, St. Lawrence site, Stangleville. Funeral at 11 with Reverend Dennis Drury officiating, Deacon David Schuer assisting. Burial in the St. Lawrence Cemetery in Stangleville for Lynn J. Conop, 75 of Stangleville. Claudia Ellen Burns, 80 of Sturgeon Bay, passed away July 17th. She was born November 19th of 1945 in Green Bay, daughter of Arnold and Hazel Foxworthy. Claudia graduated from Gibraltar High School in 1963, and on November 9th of 1963 married Emery Burns. Claudia's life will be honored with a funeral service at Prince of Peace Lutheran Church Monday, 11 a.m., Pastor James Gomez officiating. Visitation for family and friends will be at the church from 9 until the time of services. She'll be laid to rest in the Bailey's Harbor Town Cemetery at 2. Family and friends are invited to attend for Claudia Ellen Burns, 80, of Sturgeon Bay. James Peanut Butter Hagley, 59 years old, passed away peacefully at home Wednesday after a long battle with heart conditions. On September 1st of the year 2000, he married Jennifer Kizo. Friends may call Thursday, July 30th from 4 until 8 at Schinderly Funeral Home in Algoma, and again on Friday from 9 until the time of services at 11 for James Peanut Butter Hagley, 59 years old. For WDOR News, I'm Danny Allen.
7: You've just heard the evening report of local news from WDOR. with Danny Allen reporting.
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1: 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In Algoma, at the BP Express on the corner of Highway 4254, or at the JP Citgo on 4th Street. Next week, we're playing with yellow-colored cards. No purchase is necessary. The cards are free, but you must be at least 18 years of age to play. The first winner to completely fill their card and call in is the prime winner. Up to two additional winners then have 10 minutes to call in and claim a prize. Prizes include a $20 certificate from the Piggly Wiggly, a $20 certificate from Gandu Petroleum, and a certificate for a 16-inch pizza from Sonny's Italian Kitchen and Pizzeria. Monday Bingo is brought to you by Dortran, your doorway to mobility.
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1: From ABC News, I'm Dave Packard. At least one person is dead and more than a dozen others injured after a car drove into a crowd at a pride parade in Berlin. Hundreds of thousands of people coming to celebrate what's known in Germany as Christopher Street Day. ABC's Marcus Moore has the latest from the foreign desk.
2: Police say an active manhunt is underway for multiple suspects, but authorities are not elaborating on whether they believe this incident was an intentional act or an accident. The Pride event itself was canceled immediately and people told to go home. This unfolded in a park along the parade route. Authorities saying that some people suffered life-threatening injuries.
1: Deadly wildfires spreading across Western Europe. More than 250,000 people forced to flee their homes. The flames moving closer to cities like Bordeaux and Madrid during the peak of the summer travel season. For the first time in nearly 2 weeks, the U.S. did not target Iran overnight. And Iran also paused their deadly retaliatory strikes.
3: But while American and Iranian weapons have gone quiet, the Houthis, an Iranian proxy group in Yemen, opening up a new front in the conflict, targeting Saudi oil exports, claiming they hit state-run oil operations in the Saudi kingdom. This week, declaring a maritime blockade on Saudi-linked shipping in the Red Sea's Bab el-Mandeb Strait, a vital trade route.
1: ABC's Matt Rivers and Amon Jordan. Maine Democrats nominated fifth-generation logger Troy Jackson as the new nominee for the U.S. Senate.
4: This is the absolute honor of my life to accept a Democratic nomination for the U.S. Senate.
1: He'll take on Republican Senator Susan Collins in November, taking the place of Graham Plattner, who withdrew from the race after a sexual assault allegation surfaced earlier this month, which he denies. And an urgent search for an American missing in the Caribbean. Police in Grenada say 44-year-old Elizabeth Waddell has not been seen since last Wednesday. Family is flying to Grenada to help in the search. You're listening to ABC News.
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1: A holy moly moment at England's Headingley Golf Club Friday. Amateur golfer James Maycock hit a hole-in-one in the first hole, after which he was promptly mobbed by fellow club members. Yeah, a lot to get excited about. That par 3 golf challenge drive was worth £50,000 or $66,600. Maycock was one of over 100 members taking part in the event at the course in Leeds. Thousands of students taking to the streets in India, marching on Parliament, even clashing with police in what they're calling the cockroach movement. ABC's Guy Davis has the story.
6: The party was started by Abhijeet Dike, a Boston University student. A satirical joke at first, they sarcastically claim to champion the cause of the lazy and the unemployed. The CJP now has tens of millions of followers online. They call themselves the voice of India's burnt-out youth, using AI-generated content, memes, and irreverent humor to spread their call for education reform.
1: One of the NFL's top head coaches is recovering after a serious car crash. The 49ers saying Kyle Shanahan has suffered non-life-threatening injuries last week. Sources telling ESPN Shanahan broke his nose, 3 ribs, one of his hands, and needed more than 40 stitches on his face. Police say no drugs or alcohol were involved. Both drivers were cooperative. The club says he'll take part in limited team activities. Dave Packer, ABC News.
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0: This afternoon, mostly cloudy, nearly steady temperatures in the mid-70s. Tonight, muggy, partly cloudy, patchy fog after midnight, lows in the upper 60s, light southwest winds. Tomorrow, Sunday, very warm and humid, partly sunny, patchy fog in the morning, slight chance of showers and thunderstorms in the afternoon, highs in the mid-80s, heat indices to 95. Tomorrow night, muggy, mostly cloudy, 40% chance of showers, lows in the upper 60s. Monday, humid, partly cloudy, chance of showers and thunderstorms in the morning, then showers likely and a chance of thunderstorms in the afternoon. 70% chance of rain, highs around 80. Monday night, partly cloudy, 40% chance of showers, lows in the mid-60s. Tuesday, mostly sunny, highs around 80. 74 degrees in Sturgeon Bay, 77 in Luxembourg, 75 in Sister Bay.
7: I'm Dave Mager. 49ers coach Kyle Shanahan is essentially in concussion protocol as he recovers from a car crash 11 days ago. ESPN's Adam Schefter reports he suffered a severe concussion, plus a broken nose, broken hand, broken ribs, and a lacerated face. General Manager John Lynch says Shanahan will be limited as training camp starts tomorrow.
8: Has some lingering effects from that concussion, and you know, we're kind of treating this, we don't have a protocol for staff members when it comes to concussions, but we do with players, and it's become very helpful. So Kyle basically is going to be like in the protocol, and we're going to let the condition, the doctors dictate how he comes back, when he comes back.
7: The assistant head coach is Chris Foerster. Lynch predicts the Niners won't miss a beat. Rams coach Sean McVay says future Hall of Fame defensive tackle Aaron Donald is going through a strict regimented process to decide if he wants to unretire. Donald last played in 2023. As the Patriots open training camp, owner Robert Kraft says the team has offered Christian Gonzalez a new deal. It would make him the highest paid corner in NFL history. The talks are ongoing. Gonzalez is under contract and was a full participant in today's practice. Baseball history for Royals catcher Salvador Perez, seventh inning at Detroit.
9: Swing and a ball will hit. Left field, way back and gone! He's done it! Salvador Perez, number 318 in his career. He's now the Royals franchise leader in home runs.
7: Breaking a tie with George Brett, the call on 96.5 The Fan, that tied the game. Then Nick Lofton went deep for KC in the ninth, and the Royals beat the Tigers 3-2.
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